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3: Hello, hello. 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
2: Oo, kailangan mo na daw matuto.
3: Siyempre.
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3: May mga raming mga words na hindi ko pa naririnig, sa'yo lamang.
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3: Baliktad ata. Okay.
2: Okay, okay. At syempre today we will be talking about something that is very very appropriate at napaka tingin ko kailangan ito, AJ, ano? Kailangan ng mga hindi lang ng mga mothers, 'di ba, but all of us, no? Kasi talagang sabi nga nila, patience is a very rare commodity. Totoo ba 'yon?
3: Yeah, nowadays.
2: Yes, nowadays talagang napaka-rare na daw talaga ng ating pasensya. So our topic for today is actually napapanahon, no, para sa atin kasi minsan nawawala na tayo ng pasensya. So we're talking about 10 principles, no, 10 prinsipyo on how to develop patience. Paano ba? Nade-develop ba ang patience? AJ?
3: Yes, nade-develop rin. You will learn how to become patient through time and practice. Can be developed.
2: Kailangan siguro praktisado, no? Meron tayong rehearsal, no? At mamaya pag-uusapan natin yung mga principles, no? Bakit ba kailangan natin ng patience at bakit ba ito parang napakahirap nowadays, no? Yeah. When you're talking about pasensya.
3: Ayan. Yeah, I think when you grow older, the older you grow, the more knowledgeable you get, the more patience you start having. Diba?
2: 'Di ba? Parang nung inaaral ko nga itong topic na 'to, sabi ko oo nga 'no, parang hindi madali na magkaroon ng pasensya. 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Dun muna tayo sa introduction natin. 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
3: Wow!
2: I'm sure walang naintindihan si AJ dyan.
3: Yeah, okay, as long as there's an English version, okay na ako.
2: Oo. And actually, sa totoo lang, di ba, if I were to ask, no, you, have you ever found yourself saying, Lord, how much longer?
3: Oh, yes.
2: Did you ever find yourself saying that?
3: Oh, yes.
2: And
3: There are the
2: why?
3: many times in my life that I question God's, you know, timing in my life, like, how long must I wait for myself? Just when different things that I was waiting for, just with my career, with just everything like going on in my life when I was younger up till, you know, I got older. Marami na ako mga, how long do I have to wait? How long, how long, how long? And then, hasn't it been long enough? Parang ganon, ikaw pa yung nagsasabi kung how long. Yeah, there's
2: Correct.
3: Many times in my life, yes.
2: Oo, and maybe you've been praying for healing, no? But sometimes the pain remains, no? Nandyan pa rin.
3: Yeah.
2: So parang nakakawala ng patience, and you've been
3: Yes.
2: looking for some people a job, no?
3: Yes.
2: But no doors seem to open. Parang ang tagal naman sa mga nanonood sa amin, parang iniisip nila, nako, ang tagal naman parang walang tumatanggap sa amin, 'di ba?
3: Yeah.
2: Or sa akin. And you've been waiting for probably a breakthrough in your marriage, in your finances, no, and your family, or perhaps you're simply stuck in traffic. Diba? Yung nasa traffic ka.
3: Yeah, there was lots of times in my life that I thought I was being delayed or overlooked, or like I just wanted immediate answers. Na Lord Gwen, but kaya like I saw like certain opportunities or like relationships or things like that na nawawala sa akin. So I always thought, why Lord, why, you know? And then yun pala, it wasn't because he was just teaching me patience because he was preparing me.
2: Yes, oo. Or minsan siguro waiting in a long grocery line. Minsan di ba nasa grocery ka lang.
3: Oh my gosh.
2: No? Or sometimes frustrated waiting at the doctor's office, di ba?
3: Napakahaba nun.
2: Napakahaba niya. Ako nga, there were times na tumatawag lang ako. No, tumatawag ako to check on my husband's appointment or yung therapy namin, yung ganyan. Pero parang ang tagal-tagal. Sometimes you wanted to be scheduled the following week. Tapos isi-schedule ka 2 months after. Kaya dito kapag ka meron kang nakaschedule na therapy, no, talagang i-avail mo na lang kaagad eh. Kasi parang if you're gonna wait for the next session na naman, ako po, you're going to wait for 2 weeks, two weeks, three
3: yes.
2: weeks, 4 weeks na naman, di ba?
3: And di ba also nowadays with calling, when just calling for customer service is also such a long way just to talk to a person. Never,
2: yes.
3: You know, right? Yeah. Talagang ang tagal na, when do I have to start listening to the AI, you know, to the computer-generated answer? Hanggat makakausap ko yung talagang person, you know, it's such a long wait here. Yeah.
2: Yes, oo. And sometimes nakakainis, di ba, na parang, teka muna, I don't wanna talk to you. Di ba, I want to talk to a real person. And
3: tapos wala pa yung, there's no option of what number to press for a real person.
2: Yes, di ba, wala talaga. And sometimes nakakainis na or frustrating because someone isn't changing as quickly as we hope for, di ba?
3: Yes.
2: So, siguro can I ask you questions, malamang sa audience natin or even sa iyo, AJ, no? Na what makes you lose patience? No? Bakit ba natin nawawala? Or what makes you lose patience most quickly? Is it people? Is it delay? Is it unanswered prayers? Yung unanswered, yung letter U ha, hindi nasagot? Or perhaps yourself?
3: For
2: If you
3: me,
2: were to choose.
3: Ano, oh, multiple choice.
2: So,
3: sa
2: tao ba,
3: akin
2: delay,
3: siguro,
2: unanswered
3: I think,
2: prayer, or yourself?
3: sa minsan sa tao, minsan sa system. Kasi yung hindi naman sa tao, hindi naman nila kasalanan kung that's how it goes, that's how the system works. You know, you have to go through steps. So, that's what I get impatient about, the system itself, not the people that are merely, you know, doing the system, following the system.
2: Oo. And kasi, alam mo, nakikita ko na before we dive into the principles, kasi sa totoo lang, we live in a generation that celebrates speed eh, di ba? Fast food, gusto mo fast internet, gusto mo same day delivery, gusto mo instant message, di ba?
3: Yeah.
2: And sometimes when we message someone or kaibigan natin or kamag-anak natin, parang we wanted them to respond immediately. Alam mo
3: Yes.
2: yun, yung parang now na. Ayan, katulad
3: Yeah.
2: yan. May mga nagte-text sa akin ngayon. 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Diba? So sasabihin sa akin ngayon, teka muna, reply ka na, now na. So parang we live in that kind of world eh, na parang
3: Yes.
2: gusto natin mabilisan, mabilisan lahat. Parang if we want things done, gusto natin kaagad-agad. And we become so accustomed, no, in getting through immediately when
3: Yes.
2: parang God asks us to wait, no? Teka lang muna, anak, sandali lang. And we often mistake that His delay is His denial. Yun ang iniisip
3: Yes,
2: natin.
3: that's right. That's right.
2: Oo.
3: Yeah. Some yeah, it's true
2: Yeah,
3: because
2: go
3: we do
2: ahead.
3: not we have sometimes we force we try to force our own will when we're supposed to just wait for His, di ba? Yeah.
2: Correct.
3: Yeah.
2: Oo, oo, oo. And yung nakikita ko dito, AJ, mapapansin mo, throughout the Bible, di ba, we discover a beautiful truth, eh. God is never late. Kahit na, bakit ang tagal-tagal naman bumunta kay Lazarus, di ba? Parang dumating na, namatay na tuloy, di ba? Parang if you're actually watching on the other side, parang why? Why the delay? Ba't nag-ikot-ikot pa si Jesus bago pumunta dun sa place nila Lazarus, di ba? So He is always working even when we cannot see Him. Hindi natin
3: It's just
2: nakikita.
3: tama, and His ways are higher than our ways. We will never really fully understand His ways because, you know, that's God, and so and His ways are higher than ours, you know, and so we really can't really put ourselves in His shoes because we just don't know what He's thinking, you know. Diba? We're
2: Amen.
3: such
2: Amen.
3: small-minded.
2: Oo. And if you look at Romans, no, bubuksan ko lang ang Romans chapter sandali lang po, no? If you look at Romans chapter 8 verse 25,
3: My
2: makikita
3: favorite
2: mo
3: thing.
2: dito that but if we hope, pag nag-hope daw tayo for
3: If
2: what
3: we hope
2: we
3: that we
2: do
3: do
2: not
3: not yet
2: yet
3: have,
2: have,
3: we
2: we
3: wait for it.
2: wait for it patiently.
3: Yes.
2: Parang yun yun eh, yun yung nangyayari, 'di ba, AJ?
3: That's right. That's like my favorite book. Romans
2: Ah.
3: chapter 8, 'di ba? The memorized. So
2: Correct,
3: that's so very
2: correct,
3: true. If
2: correct.
3: we wait for if we hope for what we do not yet have, we wait for it patiently. It's very true because 'di ba, we become entitled when we have things. Kaya
2: Tama yun, yung word na entitled, di ba?
3: Yes, very
2: And
3: entitled tayo.
2: dito, I can actually see that sa totoo lang, patient isn't simply waiting eh. Hindi lang yun eh. Patience is not just waiting but trusting God while
3: Yes.
2: you wait. No,
3: Yes,
2: yung
3: that's right.
2: pinagkakatiwalaan natin siya habang naghihintay tayo. And ako, sa totoo lang, there's a lot of things that happened in my life na parang I will really thank the Lord. Buti na lang naghintay ako. And
3: Yes,
2: today,
3: ako rin.
2: let's discover 10, no? 10 principles that will help us develop not merely as a personality trait, but as a reflection of Christ living in us. So,
3: Yes,
2: ano tong 10 principles, AJ? on how to develop patience?
3: Well, the first one is to trust God's timing. And that is found in Ecclesiastes 3:11. And that says, He has made everything beautiful in its time. He has also set eternity in the human heart, yet no one can fathom what God has done from beginning to end. There you go.
2: Amen. Yeah. Amen. Ano? And ako nakita ko dito sa binasa mo, no, na patience begins when we believe that God's timing is wiser than ours.
3: Yes.
2: So nagkakaroon siya ng sense eh, na na oo nga, no, nagsisimula lang yon kung naniniwala ka na, Lord, sige, kahit na naghihintay ako dito sa airport, na delay ako dito ng 5 hours, na delay ako ng ganito, if you believe that God's timing is perfect, hindi ka magagalit. Pero if not, magwawala ka na. Magagalit ka.
3: Because before I used to consider, what I used to consider delay, I realized now was His protection and preparation for me. So that's how I look at it now. Delay is not delay.
2: And have you ever thanked God for a prayer that He didn't answer immediately?
3: Right. Yeah, that He didn't answer immediately. Yes, I have actually. I used to, as a matter of fact, when I was back home with my mom, I was always praying, Lord, I want to leave already. I want to get out of here. You know, I want to be on my own again. And He did not answer that prayer for a long time. And yun pala, weaknesses were. And then also revealed that I needed God, that I needed to depend on God. That's what it teaches you. The trials and the perseverance and the suffering allows you to realize that you need to lean on Him, to trust Him.
2: Amen. Develop maturity, di ba?
3: Yes.
2: Kasi sa totoo lang, every trial is God's classroom daw for developing patience. Masandi-develop ka. Kaya nga minsan, mapapatanong ka eh, what if your greatest struggle is becoming your greatest testimony? Di ba? Yung struggle mo eh. Ako, it happened to me, di ba? Naka-share tayo dyan when we were together. So, another thought-provoking question na pwede nating isipin is, are you praying only for the problem to end or for God to change you through it?
3: Yeah. Diba? I just read that something today that said, are you praying for the problem to end, or shouldn't you be praying for God to make you stronger through it?
2: Amen. Yeah. Amen. Uh-oh. Kasi minsan, di ba, parang iniisip natin, teka muna, will this make me stronger or will this change me? Mm-hmm. Diba? So,
3: yeah. But you know, breaking you will become, but that teaches you endurance, di ba? When you have disappointment, you are taught humility. You become humble in the whole suffering and disappointment that you go through. So, you know, and then your failure will always be met with grace from Him. So that's what you become. You start forming this who you're supposed to be through all of these things.
2: Yeah. Exactly, no. And siguro before we pause for a short break, gusto ko lang sana paalala sa mga nanonood sa atin, ano, na yes, tama yung sinabi ni AJ na yung number two, remember that trials produce maturity. So if you want to develop patience, tatandaan mo yon na even though you're in the amid a trial, it will develop you eh. No? And trial is not a punishment. Hindi eh. It may be preparation, di ba? And God is far more interested in developing your character than simply increasing your comfort.
3: Right.
2: Diba? So, parang naalala ko yung isang athlete. An athlete doesn't become stronger by avoiding resistance. That's why congratulations to Alex Ayala. Congratulations being the pride of the Philippines,
3: yes,
2: diba?
3: Right.
2: And for sure, maraming ano yan, maraming training, maraming challenges, diba? And lagi natin sinasabi, muscles grow through resistance and faith grows through the same way. And ako, I'm doing a Lagree Fitness. And pagka nag-shake ako, that's the time that I know the development has begun. Kumbaga, na-develop yung core mo when you shake. But sometimes we don't want to be shaken, particularly in our lives. So remember, trials will lead you to maturity.
3: Yeah, there's another verse that actually goes with that. It's Romans 5, verse 3 to 4. It says that suffering produces perseverance. Perseverance, character, and character, hope. So, tamang-tama. Yeah, that's...
2: Amen. And your delay may be developing your character. So remember that it produces maturity. Okay, so meron lang tayong music na papakinggan mula sa Papuri 24 bago tayo magpatuloy. 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
2: Hello, hello, hello! 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Diba? So we discussed two items. Ano yung na-discuss natin kanina, AJ? Ano yung principles, number one and number two?
3: Yes, number one is trust God's timing. And number two is remember that trials produce maturity.
2: Yes, trials produce maturity. So in order for us to develop patience, what is our number three principle?
3: Our number three principle, surrender your worries to God. And that is from Philippians 4 verses 6 to 7. Do not be anxious about anything, but in every situation, by prayer and petition, with thanksgiving, present your requests to God, and the peace of God, which transcends all understanding, will guard your hearts and your minds in Christ Jesus.
2: Yes, yes. So, kaya nga ang ganda ng paalala sa atin, ano? Sabi nga, ang key thought dito is, impatience often grows from fear and anxiety. Mm-hmm. Diba? So, kaya daw nagiging progressive yung fear and anxiety dahil dun sa impatience natin. And prayer replaces panic with peace. So kapag ikaw ay nag-pray, sinurrender mo lahat kay Lord. Lord, sige na, sa'yo na to. Kasi di ba, mas nagkakaroon ka ng kapayapaan. How will you apply that principle, AJ, in your life?
3: Well, when we're worried and we have many different reasons to worry about our children, our future, everything else, it's like we feel like we get anxiety because we feel like everything depends on us. So yes, when we pray, we release all of that control and we give it up to God, you know. So we have to look at surrendering to God as not a weakness. It's like you just stop trying to be rescuing yourself and allow God to rescue you. So even if you don't understand what's happening and that what will happen, you have to trust Him to know, you know, to, because everything good and perfect, right? He'll do. So yes, even though I don't understand what's going to happen, di ba?
2: Yeah. And, sa Filipino, kahit hindi natin naiintindihan ang nangyayari. 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
3: Okay,
2: kahit
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2: 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What if? Bakit? Kasi parang you don't surrender it to God eh. You want to do it your way eh. And that's the reason why the question here is, what burden? Ano ba yung burden you are still carrying that God already invited you to surrender? So if that is a burden about your son, about your daughter, maybe God asked you to surrender that anymore eh. So kailan nagiging impatient ka, parang, ay, ang tagal-tagal naman magbago. 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So,
3: Oo nga, tama.
2: So, because you did not surrender your lifetime partner to God, so ano na nangyari sa buhay mo, di ba? 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Parang wala na, nalipasan na. But I think it's better for us to be patient, pause, pray, and then trust. Kasi peace doesn't come because circumstances change. But peace comes because God is in control.
3: Yes, you know, and First Peter says, cast all your anxiety on him because he cares for you. You know, we have to learn how to cast our anxieties unto the Lord so that, you know, we have to just trust him and we know that he has everything planned out for us. Diba?
2: Amen, amen. Oo, totoo yun, ano? Kasi if you will not do that, the more that you will, matataranta ka, magiging, hindi ka na magiging at peace, no? But you are actually anxious, no?
3: And think about it, how often do we worry about something that we really have no control over? Talagang ang daming, di ba? Ang dami nating worry na wala tayong control anyway. It doesn't even matter if we worry or not. It's not up to us. It's all in, ultimately, it's up to God. Kaya,
2: amen,
3: you know, it's
2: amen.
3: Useless to worry sometimes.
2: Kaya nga, before an important activity, probably medical test, interview, instead of imagining the worst, instead of imagining the worst outcome, pray first and place the result in His hands. No, na, Lord, talaga, ibibigay ko na sa iyo to. And mag-hello lang ako kay Miss Cleo Alfonso. Congratulations to your successful surgery, no? Talagang praise God. Kaya nga, walang puwang ang worry, Sister Cleo, no? Just continue to trust in the Lord, and actually you did. Tell Ma'am Manjares, blessed morning, Ma'am Aveline and Ma'am Anjanette from Laguna. Si Mila Pasco is also sending and agreeing with us. Si Susan Segura, mapagpalang mat magandang maulang araw. 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Meaning na napapanahon, AJ, ay timely topic.
3: Timely, okay, yes.
2: Okay. So, number four, paano ba ma-develop yung patience natin? What is our number four?
3: That's a good one. Number four principle is control your words. And the Bible verse is Proverbs 15, verse 1. A gentle answer turns away wrath, but a harsh word stirs up anger. Oh, diba? That's a good one.
2: Kaya nga, minsan kasi dahil paano mo ma-develop yung patience mo if you receive a not-so-good report from your son, from your daughter, control your words. 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Parang control your words. 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Diba? Kasi a gentle answer turns away wrath. So be patient. Sabi nga natin, magbilang ng 1 to 10, no, before you actually respond. Kapag hindi pa rin, pagkulang pa rin, 1 to 100, maybe 1 to 1,000.
3: Diba? Or walk away even, di ba?
2: Or walk away. Yeah. Yes. Kasi baka you will say words that you will regret, di ba?
3: Yeah, we cannot take back words once they're out of our mouths, di ba? And sometimes my words came from hurt rather than healing, right? And you know, it's like you don't have to answer every accusation or correct every misunderstanding or respond to every person that sees you through mistakes, right? You have to have patience because it gives you strength to like pause and take a breath, and then you allow the Holy Spirit to govern your response instead of allowing your like emotions to speak for you instead.
2: And patient people choose their words carefully, no? So they respond instead of they react. Kasi iba yung reaction sa responding, di ba? So, maybe I will just leave this to you, audience, yung questions namin na how many relationships have been damaged because of one impatient sentence, di ba? Yung talagang hindi ka nakapagpigil? Or have you ever wished you could take back the words spoken in anger? Sabi mo nga, di ba, those words might be taken out of hatred or anger, no?
3: Or
2: Kaya,
3: pain, even.
2: Yes, oh, that's why our application here would be, before speaking, ask yourself, is it true? Is it kind? Is it necessary? Kailangan ba talaga? So instead of shouting at your spouse or your child after a stressful day, pagod ka, maybe take a deep breath. Ha? Parang yung kanta natin kanina, huminga ng malalim. Take a deep breath. No, pray silently. Respond with grace. And always remember that one gentle sentence can change the atmosphere of the entire conversation.
3: And diba, we just talked about this James 1:19. Everyone, and the last time we talked, we said everyone should be quick to listen, slow to speak, and slow to become angry. So that's another one that you should sit there.
2: Yes, oh, kaya nga, diba, binigyan tayo ng dalawang tenga at isang bibig kasi dapat mas marami tayong pasensya na gamitin yung ears natin to listen
3: Yes.
2: to rather than to speak. And sometimes nagiging impatient yung mouth, diba? And
3: yeah,
2: we say words that we will later on regret, diba?
3: That's right. Yeah.
2: Okay, next, number five.
3: Okay. Number five is learn to wait with joy. And the Bible verse is Psalm 27:14, and it says, wait for the Lord. Be strong and take heart and wait for the Lord.
2: Amen. So, hintay lang. Ang ganda nung sinabi mo, di ba, na learn to wait with joy. Naku, parang ang hirap nun, AJ, no? Learn to wait with joy. Matutong maghintay ng may kagalakan. Diba? And paano yun? Paano mo gagawin yun, AJ?
3: For me, if you know, in order to do that, I would have to wait. I could still do positive things, you know, things to honor God, like worshiping or writing or ministering or, you know, just being present for your family, encouraging others, like all the things that you do. So you just have this life that's built around glorifying the Lord. And I think the waiting will not feel like waiting.
2: Amen.
3: Yeah.
2: Oo, kasi waiting is not wasted time. Eh.
3: Mm-mm.
2: Ang ganda lang sinabi mo, waiting is worship. Diba?
3: Yeah, diba?
2: Correct. It's worship. And what are you doing while you're waiting? Are you complaining or you're growing? Dalawa
3: are you
2: lang
3: grumbling?
2: Yun,
3: diba?
2: Are
3: grumblers.
2: You grumbling or growing? Diba? Are you growling or growing? Diba?
3: Yeah,
2: so
3: that's true.
2: Don't pause your life while waiting for a breakthrough. Kasi yung iba parang, teka, magpo-pause muna ako. No, don't pause your life while waiting. This will make you develop patience. No, so continue serving, continue loving, continue trusting, continue worshiping, diba?
3: Yes, continue learning, continue studying and reading. You know, there's so many things that you can do in the waiting because God is there in the waiting room.
2: Correct. And that will make you develop patience.
3: Yes.
2: Yung magsasaka, alam mo yung magsasaka, farmer, no? A farmer plants seed, no? And he doesn't dig them up every day to check if they're growing. Hindi yung kakatanim niya pa lang ng binhe, binhe is seed, ha? Kakatanim niya lang ng binhe, eh, kakalkalin niya na or bubuksan niya na yung ano. No, that's not the thing, no? He faithfully waters them, trusting that harvest will come in its proper season. So, hindi pwedeng pagkatanim mo, may bunga na mamaya, maliban na lang if you will plant munggo. Eh, even munggo, it will take time pa rin, a few days pa rin, di ba? So, that's very true. If you want to learn to be patient, so learn to wait with joy.
3: Yes, yeah, and don't. It doesn't mean you're doing nothing. You know, waiting doesn't mean you're doing nothing. It means you're still doing everything you can to serve Him. Yeah, yeah.
2: Correct.
3: Yeah.
2: And sometimes we need to do this number six in order for us to develop patience. So what is that number six?
3: Very important number six. Practice forgiveness quickly. Okay. Colossians 3:13 says, bear with each other and forgive one another if any of you has a grievance against someone. Forgive as the Lord forgave you. Wow.
2: Correct. Oo.
3: Yeah.
2: Kasi the more resentment we hold, the less patience we have. Di ba? The more
3: Yes.
2: resentment we hold, the less patience we have. So, grace softens the heart eh. Napapalambot niya yung puso. And kaya nga ang question ko, is there someone you've been impatient with because you've never forgiven them? Yung parang, I'll never forgive this person. Naiinis ka na, hindi mo. Or are you expecting perfection from people while depending on God's grace yourselves?
3: Right, that's right. Because you don't, you have to remember there's nobody's perfect. Even you make mistakes. So you have to also show that same kind of patience towards others. You just, forgiveness doesn't mean that you rewrote what happened. It just means that you're releasing it from controlling you, di ba? Because when you have unforgiveness in your heart, it controls you. It's like a chain, di ba? So we need to learn how to release that and remain, because you don't want to be imprisoned by that. Yeah. And you have
2: Grabe
3: to
2: no.
3: ask God also for help with that, diba? Because it's not
2: Correct,
3: easy to
2: correct.
3: do. Mahirap kung wala si God.
2: Oo. And sometimes the reason why we cannot forgive that person, it's because we became impatient with that person. Parang nawalan ka na ng pasensya kaya ayaw mo nang magpatawad dun sa taong anymore already, di ba? So, forgiveness actually doesn't excuse wrong behavior. Kasi iniisip ng iba, ay nako, nawala na ako ng pasensya dyan. I don't wanna forgive that person anymore. But it's actually not excusing the wrong behavior. Yes, meron pa rin siyang wrong talaga na behavior. It only frees your heart from carrying unnecessary burdens, no? And someone forgot to call you back, halimbawa, instead of assuming the worst, kasi hindi siya tumawag sa iyo or hindi nag-text back. So choose grace first. Maybe they're carrying burdens you know nothing about, no? Baka malalim yung pinagdadaanan niya. So might as well be patient to understand that person, 'di ba?
3: Minsan pag nas nagda-drive kami, sabi ni Gary, kasi sometimes how there are a lot of road ragers in here, like they're like trying to go so fast and cut you off and go ahead of you, and they don't, they're not very thoughtful when they're driving. And I said, "Oh my gosh, what's that person doing?" And Gary always says, "Maybe they have to use the
2: Correct, correct, correct.
3: You know, mga
2: Oo.
3: iniisip that, let's not think the worst. Let's just think maybe there's somewhere that they have to be. Parang ganun.
2: Oo, that's practicing being patient, 'di ba? And that's actually Vic's principle as well. Pareho talaga silang dalawa ni Gary. Ang version naman ni Vic ganito, aba ka na number two. Oo, 'di ba?
3: That's
2: Hindi
3: right.
2: na makakapigil, baka na number two na. Kaya nga ang challenge ko sa inyo is that is there someone you've been impatient with because you've never forgiven them? Or maybe another question is, are you expecting perfection from people while depending on God's grace yourself? Parang ikaw, nag-expect ka ng perfection sa iba, but ikaw naman, you're depending on the grace of God. Parang hindi yata fair yun. Bakit sa iba, you're demanding perfection, but you're not perfect, but you're depending on God's
3: That's
2: grace.
3: just like the story in the Bible about the servant and the master, the God that he forgave him and then he did not forgive the one that who owed him money as well. That's exactly that story, di ba?
2: Yes,
3: Yeah.
2: and considering na mas maliit yung utang nung
3: Yeah.
2: isa kaysa sa
3: Yeah.
2: utang niya, yung utang niya napakalaki, but God extended grace and
3: Grace
2: forgiveness.
3: to
2: So
3: him,
2: forgiveness,
3: yes.
2: I think someone all we have to do here is that choose grace first, 'di ba? And maybe they're carrying burdens, yung sinabi ko kanina, you know nothing about.
3: Yeah.
2: Okay, number seven, in order
3: Okay.
2: for us to practice forgiveness,
3: Number
2: number
3: seven
2: seven.
3: is see people through God's eyes. And that's Ephesians 4, verse 2, that says, be completely humble and gentle, be patient, bearing with one another in love. There you go.
2: Yes, oh, that's correct, no? See people in God's eyes or using the lens of God, di ba? Tama 'yon eh kasi everyone is growing in different pace, eh. Iba 'yan eh. And God hasn't finished writing their story. So tingnan
3: Yes.
2: natin, gamitin natin ha, di ba, WW ano 'yon? WWJD, what would Jesus do?
3: Oh, yeah.
2: Di ba? God hasn't finished writing their story. So, ang tanong mo sa sarili mo is, are you giving others the same patience God gives you? And who in your life needs more understanding instead of more criticism? Sino yon?
3: Tama,
2: Sino yung kailangan mong bigyan ng understanding?
3: Yeah, para sa akin, my failures have taught me like that a person should never be reduced to the worst chapter of their life, right? Because I know what it feels like to be judged by a mistake, a reputation, or you know, a version that God's transforming barely. So because I needed that mercy, I must learn also to extend mercy. And people are complicated, right? They carry wounds and fears and struggles that we don't see, like you said. So, you know, God's still writing their story, just like he's still writing mine. So I should see people through his eyes and not ignore harmful behavior, but just remember that, you know, every person's more than what they have done. It's they have so much more to give.
2: Amen. And when someone disappoints you, remember how patient God has been with your own weaknesses, diba? Oo. So example, diba, a new employee probably keeps making mistakes. Instead of criticizing constantly, mentor them with kindness, diba? That way you will develop patience. Eh. Kasi people often flourish when they are encouraged. So baka kailangan ng encouragement from
3: tama,
2: you.
3: Tama. Yes, that's such a big deal for people to hear someone encourage them to do something because it gives them more hope, diba? Yeah.
2: Amen. Nice. Si Doctora Irene Bailon Cruz is watching. Hello. And si Leonida Rubio, belated happy birthday daw sa anak niya na si Loisa, si Scar, 50 years old na daw. 50 years of God's faithfulness at 20 years lupus survivor daw. Amen. God bless. Wow. Si Telma naman, think 10 times before you do things. Patience. Si Leonida Rubio nag-share a blessed Wednesday. Ma'am Avelyn and Darna AJ as sa lahat ng listeners and viewers ng Family Matters. So si Miss Cleo nag-agree siya. Sabi niya, pause, pray, and trust. Si Leo naman, good morning. And ang dami pang nagpapadala so I might not all of that even sa YouTube natin at saka sa ating direct message. Ito naman message nila, sobrang timely ng topic ninyo. I really love your tandem, double A.
3: Oh, diba?
2: Talagas, grabe. So number 8 naman, so how to develop patience. Paano ba yan?
3: Number 8, we should develop self-control daily. And Galatians 5:22-23 says, but the fruit of the Spirit is love, joy, peace, forbearance, kindness, goodness, faithfulness, gentleness, and self-control. Against such things, there is no law. That's a great one. Self-control, very important.
2: So kung gusto mong maging patient, kailangan may control. At sino iko-control mo? Other people? No, it's yourself, no? And tama yan, patience is fruit produced by the Holy Spirit, not merely the human effort. Kasi we cannot just rely on our own effort. Eh. Kaya nga, ang question is, are you trying to become patient through your willpower alone? No, hindi mo kaya yan. No? Or have you invited the Holy Spirit to transform your heart?
3: Yes. Yeah, that's true. Because it's formed through daily surrender. Self-control is something you have to practice talaga daily. Yeah.
2: Correct. So every morning, pagising mo, ask Holy Spirit, help me respond like Jesus today. I don't know if you notice, meron kaming words dito sa bahay, no, nakalagay Holy Spirit lead me. It's a and one of the practical example na ginagawa namin is when someone cuts in front of you while you're driving or you're in line or nakapila ka sa restroom. Ikaw talagang nananumber 2 ka na o nanumber 1 ka na pero kinat ka, di ba? Instead of reacting with anger, maybe choose peace, no? And sometimes our greatest spiritual victory happens in ordinary moment.
3: That's nice. I like that.
2: Okay, number 9. Number 9 na tayo.
3: Number 9 na tayo. Wow, that was quick. Focus on God's promises, not your problems.
2: Oh, that's from, ano naman yan?
3: That's from Isaiah 40:31. But those who hope in the Lord will renew their strength. They will soar on wings like eagles. They will run and not grow weary, and they will walk and not be faint. It's one of my favorites.
2: Yeah. So how would you apply that, AJ, yung focus on God's promises? I mean, we're talking about developing patience, diba? Pero how would you be able to apply that?
3: Because God's promises is not that I will never go through things like go through fire or go through all these hardships, but his promise is that I won't go through them alone. You know, so it, because of that, I have to train my mind to remember what God has said. And instead of, you know, always thinking about what's wrong, I just have to control, you know, what I'm thinking and all the time. Yeah.
2: Yeah, and when you, what is that the advantage of that? Kasi di ba sabi, sabi mo focus on God's promises, not on your problems. But I mean, aminin natin, most of the time, di ba, when we have problems or when we are actually facing challenges, we are focused on the problems, di ba? Parang, ay, ano naman to, may problema na naman, di ba? And how will you be able to focus on God's promises amidst or amid the problems?
3: Yeah, I mean, like, so look, this is like, these are promises that God has made for us, that if we hope in him, he will renew. Number one, he'll renew our strength. Number two, he will soar, we will soar on wings like eagles. Number three, we will run and not grow weary. And number four, we will not walk and not be faint. And, you know, God's promises are never void, right? They always come back and they're always true. So you have to hold on to those promises always. Yeah, because that's what he's promised.

0: you. So even though I am going through this difficult season of my life, I know that my God will never fail me.
1: Yes, and he works everything out for the good of those who love him. So, we don't have
0: Amen.
1: to worry. Yeah.
0: Amen. Nako, may mga nagpapadala sa atin ng messages dito. Sabi nila, nako, sana naman I'm taking notes right now and I hope that you will do a recap shortly because I am going to use this for the
1: That's nice.
0: lesson that I will do with my Bible study. Oy, napakaganda, ha? Napakaganda
1: Yeah.
0: because we are, kami ni AJ, we're very happy to know that our broadcast is actually being used for to propagate, no? Yung tulong namin ipinapasa nyo sa iba. So that is very
1: That's
0: good.
1: nice.
0: Correct,
1: Yeah, that's encouraging.
0: correct, correct. So that's why yung question ko dito is, are you magnifying your problems or magnifying your God? Dun sa number 9 natin,
1: That.
0: ano ba yung pinalalaki mo? Yung problema mo o pinalalaki mo si Lord sa gitna ng problema mo? And maybe you can ask, no, which occupies your mind more? Is it fear or faith? So doon mo makikita eh, no, if you are actually if you want to develop patience, so mas magandang gamitin mo talaga yung faith over fear, 'di ba? So
1: Yeah.
0: fear your heart with God's promises every day. Kaya mas maganda mag-memorize ka ng Bible verses.
1: Yes.
0: Faith
1: Marami
0: grows where
1: akong
0: God's
1: promises
0: word,
1: doon sa
0: 'di ba?
1: YouTube channel ko.
0: Yes,
1: May mga
0: oo.
1: God's promises ako ng video. If you guys want to hear it, it's there. It's all of his
0: Yeah.
1: promises, that I have put there. So,
0: Correct.
1: yeah.
0: So tune in po kayo sa Always
1: Jesus.
0: Jesus,
1: Always Jesus.
0: no? Yes,
1: Yeah.
0: and it's a beautiful, beautiful. I've tried it. I'm doing it because it's actually very, very encouraging. Ang sarap, no, pakinggan yung promises kaysa sa pakinggan mo yung what if hindi mangyari yan? What if ganito? What if magkamali ka? What if madapa ka? What if masira ang ulo mo? What if, 'di ba, yung mga what if na yan will actually derail your progress in
1: Yung
0: the
1: mga
0: Lord.
1: worries na hindi natin, wala natin naman tayong magawa, di ba? Yeah, that's true.
0: Correct. Oo.
1: Yes.
0: So, yan. So, practical example lang natin instead of reading discouraging news, no, spend time reading God's promises. Kasi
1: Exactly.
0: minsan, 'di ba? And challenge yourself. What fills your heart eventually shapes your outlook. Okay. So,
1: Yes.
0: number 10 na tayo and then we will do a
1: Number,
0: recap. Yeah.
1: okay. Number 10 is look to Jesus as your perfect example. And Hebrews 12, 2
0: Amen.
1: to 3 says, fixing our eyes on Jesus, the pioneer and perfecter of faith. For the joy set before him, he endured the cross, scorning its shame, and sat down at the right hand of the throne of God. Consider him who endured such opposition from sinners, so that you will not grow weary and lose heart. Yeah. Wow, I like how that
0: Para ka
1: sounds.
0: magkaroon ng pasensya, look to Jesus as a perfect what?
1: Yes, a perfect
0: Example.
1: example. Yes.
0: Yes. And kung makikita mo, Jesus endured suffering because he saw the joy beyond the cross. Kumbaga, hindi lang siya nakatingin dun sa sakit, sa problema na ipapako siya. Eh. Hindi eh. But Jesus endured suffering because he saw the joy beyond the cross. So
1: Yes.
0: probably if you're facing suffering, you're having difficulty in relationship with people around you are being treated differently, parang masakit para sa iyo. So maybe look at Jesus as the perfect example. I remember I was actually doing this a huge huge huge favor, no, for a group of people, no, parang kami ni Vic na instead of doing this, parang binigyan namin sila ng favor. But in spite of that, parang people say something differently pa or bad. Naalala ko yung isang kaibigan namin na nagsabi sa amin. Sabi niya, sometimes you feel bad, pero look at Jesus. After all the miracles he has done, they crucified him. Parang, oo nga, ano, parang, we felt so bad about what other people did to us. But looking at Jesus, di ba, as a perfect example that even though he did so many miracles, and yet he
1: Yeah.
0: was crucified. So,
1: Yeah.
0: tignan nyo na lang siya as a perfect example. If Jesus patiently endured the cross, For us,
1: Yeah.
0: how much more, 'di ba?

0: And can we trust him through our temporary struggles?
1: And look what happened. He endured the rejection without surrendering his identity, di ba? And he endured suffering without abandoning his purpose. And you know, and it's so amazing. He could see beyond the pain for the to the redemption that will follow in the future. So that's what we have to remember
0: Yes.
1: when we have others' opinions of us or anything that's uncertain. We have to look again to him and remind ourselves because he's the only one who rescues us. He's the one that teaches us how to rise above.
0: Correct. Oh. And ano, parang ang sa akin, no, ang application ko dito before we do a recap is whenever patience becomes difficult, yung alam mo yung mahirap na, no, look to Jesus. Look to Jesus. Talagang siya lang eh. A lot of us find it so hard yung mga nangyayari sa atin, but He never rushed God's plan. Hindi niya sinabing, "Oy, bilisan mo na tong plano mo." He even patiently waited for 33 years, 'di ba? So ang tagal-tagal, 'di ba? Nandun pa siya sa lupa and he trusted the Father's perfect will. Pwede namang sabihin, "Teka muna, Diyos ka naman, 'di ba? Baka pwedeng 3 years lang tong suffering ko." Hindi, 33 years.
1: Can you
0: So the
1: imagine
0: fact
1: waiting
0: that
1: that long, diba? Waiting
0: yes,
1: that long, knowing
0: oh.
1: for 30 years that, well, like, you know, you're counting down na lang the minutes, the hours, the days. Wow. It's almost
0: Yes,
1: like
0: and
1: that's a
0: Jesus
1: suffering
0: waited.
1: alone.
0: Yeah, Jesus waited more than 30 years before beginning his public ministry. Can you imagine that? So, 30 years rather before beginning the public ministry. So he understood that preparation always comes before purpose. Nauuna
1: Right.
0: talaga yung preparation sa
1: Tama.
0: purpose.
1: Yeah.
0: So,
1: Importante. Yeah.
0: wow,
1: That's
0: si
1: very good.
0: Saul Mendoza, shining morning, everyone. And then si ito, Jejma San Jose, good morning, Family Matters. Hi, Miss AJ, listening from Orani, Bataan. God bless you both. Si Evelyn Jose, blessed morning, Ma'am Evelyn. 2 times na tayong nagkita sa Carilagan
1: Oh.
0: Stevia Farm. God bless your family. Oh,
1: Yeah.
0: attended talaga. Oh, hope to see you again, Evelyn. Ang ganda naman. Buti na napaalala mo. Alam mo, pasensya na minsan. Hindi ko maalala. Pero thank you for reminding me that you have seen me already in a stevia farm. So
1: Oh.
0: siguro before we make do a recap, AJ, no? I just want to say that patience is not weakness. It is strength, surrender to God. Actually, you're more strong when you are patient. And patience doesn't mean life is easy. Na, hindi, pasensyoso ka, ano, madali lang ang buhay. It means faith is stronger than frustration. So, every delay has a purpose. Every season has a lesson. Every waiting period is an opportunity to grow closer to Christ. Ikaw naman, AJ, what's your takeaway from our lesson today?
1: Like for me, I feel like you know, for me, it's like we have to always remember, like he endured everything for us. He didn't retaliate. He kept his eyes forward. He kept his eyes towards heaven, you know. So when I'm impatient, I remember my patience has a face. That's what I remember. That's Jesus. So you know, it's not at the dark I'm looking at. It's the light, and it's the you know, it's him alone that can give me that peace.
0: Wow, I like that. And siguro, before we do a rundown of the 10 principles, it will give us comfort and patience if we know that God is never in a hurry. But He is never late. Hindi siya nahuhuli. And kung makikita mo, if you're waiting today for healing, for restoration, for breakthrough, kapatid, don't lose heart. God is still writing your story. Sinusulat niya pa. And His ending is always worth the wait. Di ba pagka nanood ka ng sine, you wanted the ending eh. Hindi ka naman nanonood na kalahati lang and then you say, ah, bahala na whatever happens at the end. Hindi eh. You're waiting for the ending eh. And His ending is always worth the wait. So, this week, no, identify one area where you've been impatient. Mag-isip ka, saan ka ba naging impatient this week? Sa healing mo ba? Sa asawa mo na hindi magbago-bago? Sa anak mo na pasaway, di ba? So, think of that this week. And with God, with yourself and with someone else, siguro isipin mo, saan ka ba naging impatient, no? And before reacting, maybe pause before speaking, pray. And then before complaining, choose gratitude, di ba? Parang nagko-complain ka with the things that's happening in your life, but maybe you can choose gratitude na ako, Lord, buti na lang I'm still alive. Buti na lang I still can breathe, di ba?
1: Yeah, at
0: And
1: saka
0: now
1: also
0: that
1: wait
0: you
1: with joy. Gusto ko rin yun, yung waiting with joy talaga. This reminds me talaga of like when we were in the COVID days, di ba? And we were all stuck at home waiting for whatever's next. We don't know. Nobody knew what was gonna happen. But you know, in
0: Yeah.
1: that time, but I remember my family, I taught the boys Bible verses. We read the Bible together. That we have to do things so that waiting is filled with joy instead of worry.
0: Yeah, and imagine we're locked down,
1: Yeah,
0: diba?
1: they huh?
0: And we can't even go out of our respective homes, diba? And
1: Yeah.
0: but I mean, looking at that, looking back, ibang klase age, you know, talaga the Lord taught us patience.
1: Oh,
0: And
1: yeah.
0: that's
1: Yeah, that's
0: why we
1: true.
0: just need to allow the Holy Spirit to transform your waiting into worship and your frustration into faith.
1: That's right.
0: So before we do the rundown, 1 to 10, probably we have to really understand na let us not get weary in doing good. Sabi ng Galatians 6 verse 9 yan. For in due time, ano daw, we will reap a harvest if we don't give up. Pag hindi tayo nag-give up, merong harvest. Parang puno yan. 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Hindi. Kailangan mo talagang maghintay and be patient. So let's do the rundown of principles, AJ. Number
1: Okay,
0: one.
1: sure. Number one is trust in God's timing.
0: Yes, because he
1: Okay.
0: has made everything beautiful in his
1: In
0: time.
1: his
0: So always
1: time.
0: believe that patience begins when we believe that God's timing is wiser than ours. Number two.
1: Ours, yes. Number two, remember that trials produce maturity.
0: Totoo
1: Yes.
0: yan. Every trial is God's classroom for developing patience.
1: Yes, your delay may be developing your character, right?
0: Yes. Number
1: Number
0: three.
1: three, surrender your worries to God.
0: Oo. And when you surrender, di ba nakataas ang dalawang kamay pag hinuli ka ng pulis? Surrender. Surrender, di ba? So, always remember, impatience often grows when fear, from fear and anxiety. So, yun yung nag-grow ng impatience. So, don't be impatient. When anxiety rises, ano yung tatlong sinabi natin? Pause, pray, then trust.
1: Yes,
0: Number four.
1: because yes, prayer replaces panic with peace. So that's why.
0: Amen.
1: Number four, control your words. Yeah, that's a
0: Yes,
1: key. Yeah,
0: oo,
1: that's
0: kasi a
1: very
0: gentle answer turns away
1: away that.
0: wrath. So, patient people choose their words carefully.
1: Yes,
0: Number
1: and you allow
0: five.
1: the Holy Spirit, right? Oh, yes. Number five, learn to wait with joy. Yeah.
0: Yan ang favorite ni EJ. So, wait
1: Yeah,
0: for the
1: favorite ko yan.
0: Lord. Be strong and take heart. So, waiting is not a wasted time. Waiting is a time for you to worship God.
1: Yes, and grow. Yeah. Number six, practice forgiveness quickly. Very
0: Yes,
1: nice.
0: so the more resentment we hold, the less patience we have. So, magpatawad.
1: Don't be imprisoned by unforgiveness, right? Number seven,
0: Amen.
1: see people through God's eyes. That's very
0: Yes,
1: nice.
0: kaya nga ano eh, parang WWJD, what would Jesus do? Be completely humble and gentle and be patient, bearing with one another, just like Jesus do.
1: Oh, that's nice. And number eight, develop self-control daily. Daily.
0: Oo, daily daw. Nako, mahirap to, pero kailangan. Patience is produced by the Holy Spirit and not
1: Yes.
0: by the human effort.
1: And daily kasi kailangan natin i-practice eh. So it has to be daily para ma-practice natin, we can get better at it. Yeah.
0: Correct. Oo, parang
1: Yes.
0: exercise lang yan. Wag lang yan ng anniversary. Oo.
1: Number nine, focus on God's promises, not your problems. That's nice. Okay.
0: Yes, oh, and because sometimes we focus on our problems, di ba? Kaya nga, those who hope in the Lord will renew their strength. So, tandaan nyo, pag nakafocus ka sa promise, where your attention goes, your emotions follow, no?
1: Yes.
0: Sumusunod yung emotions natin.
1: Yeah. Okay. Number na ten pala. Look to Jesus as your perfect example. There you go.
0: Yes, oo. Oh. Siya yung example talaga natin. Kaya nga, If Jesus patiently endured the cross, eh tayo pa. So kaya.
1: That's right. He's the only one. He's the only one that's perfect. That, he's like the perfect one to look to. Yeah.
0: Correct. Oo, parang sino ba tayo para hindi natin gawin yung pinapagawa ni Lord.
1: Yeah. Yes. That's right. I like that.
0: Any last words before we close in prayer?
1: No, just practice patience. That's a very it's one of the gifts. So it's very important to practice patience. You will
0: Amen.
1: learn a
0: Amen.
1: lot from waiting, from in the waiting period. Yes.
0: Correct. So let's pray. Lord, thank you. Thank you so much, Lord, for this topic that you have given us. And we pray, Lord, na ma-apply po ng bawat kaagapay yung aming napag-usapan, Lord. At hindi lamang ito napakinggan, kundi na i-apply sa kanilang buhay. 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Lord, we pray, Lord, that they will know you in a deeper and a personal way to accept you as their personal Lord and Savior. And Father God, we pray that you bless them above and beyond what they can expect or think or even ever imagine. Bless them, Father God, in Jesus' name.
1: Amen.
0: Amen and
1: Amen.
0: amen.
1: Amen.
0: Maraming salamat, AJ. And
1: Thank
0: maraming
1: you.
0: salamat, mga kaagapay, sa pagsama niyo sa amin ngayong araw na to. Thank you so much sa mga kasamahan namin dyan sa One Corporate Center and Bukawi Transmitter. Without you, we cannot do all this broadcast. Okay? And of course, kasama ko pa rin si Anjanette Abayari at kayo po ay nanonood pa rin sa Family Matters. 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And let us continue not just to be inspired but to keep us on fire. Ako po
1: Amen.
0: si Evelyn Garcia. 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
1: Bye.
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2: As a gospel media ministry, we seek to communicate Christ's message to various people groups in their respective heart languages. One of the stations carrying out this mission is 1143 DZMR in Santiago City, Isabela, reaching both lowland and highland communities across northern Luzon with the hope of the gospel. Today, we are joined by station manager Ted Dolohan to reflect on God's faithfulness through the years. Kuya Ted, 1143 DZMR Santiago City, Isabela celebrated 15 years of God's faithfulness. As a missions radio, what does this identity mean, especially in serving the highland and culturally diverse communities of Cagayan Valley and the Cordilleras?
3: During my early years, before FEBC decided to have a radio station here in Isabela, sabi ko, bakit among radio stations of FEBC are only concentrated in the south and part of Luzon? So wala dito, sabi ko, sa North. And there are lots of tribes and communities that have not been reached yet. So in the celebration of this 15th year, we are grateful to God for how He is working, that we have now little by little infiltrated, or we have little by little reached out to these communities.
2: It's a good thing that you pointed that out, Kuya Ted, because that's the mission of FEBC, reaching people who are the hardest to reach with the gospel message. That is our heart, no? Especially those in isolated communities, especially up in the mountains, and reaching them through their particular tribal language, no? Their unique tribal language. So how does DZMR reflect that mission of FEBC?
3: We have already 7 different heart languages of the different cultures and tribes here and communities in Isabela and Cagayan Valley, particularly also in the Cordilleras that we have been serving. The majority of the people here are Ilocanos, and we have the Ibanags, we have the Itawit, we have the Igorots, the Kankanais. We also have a broadcast for the Kalanguya, the Ifugaos, which is one of the largest listening speaking language in the afternoon program. Lastly, we have the Ayangan language broadcast that we have now in the station.
2: Recently, I believe you distributed 1,000 portable missionary radios, a drive and distribution initiative to highlight your anniversary. So what use is this PM radio in strategically reaching different tribal groups up in the mountains?
3: This 1000 PM radio project is intended indeed to reach out to the communities up there in the mountains to proclaim the gospel of the Lord Jesus Christ until all have heard. We share this also to people with disabilities, the PWDs, who could not get out, who cannot go to churches to listen to the gospel. And also, we're giving radios to persons deprived of liberty. We have a person deprived of liberty who was given a radio. He was given a sentence for life imprisonment in the National Beloved Prison. There, he came to know the Lord Jesus Christ. And miraculously, by God's grace, he was released for his good behavior, having been transformed as a Christian while he was in detention. At nung siya ay ma-release, nung siya ay mapalaya na, naging bahagi ng kanyang desire o ng kanyang kagustuhan na maabot itong mga tao na naging katulad niya na isang bilanggo. His ministry now is reaching out to the people of deprived of liberty here at Santiago City.
2: It's a wonderful example of how the Lord uses our broadcast to reach people who need the good news. I am sure in many of your communities, no, in many parts of mountainous areas in Sierra Madre and even in the Cordillera, there are a lot of challenges that you have encountered in reaching people. How has the PM Radio helped overcome such barriers?
3: Isa nakakatuwa na bahagi ng aming ministry dito sa Santiago City ay yung pag-abot sa mga malalayong bundok dito sa Sierra Madre at Cordillera. And indeed, kapag kami ay magbibiyahe doon via road trip, it will take us about 5 hours or even more to be able to reach the place. But we are thankful because we have partnered with the New Tribes Mission Philippines and the Ethnos 360 who help us transport these portable missionary radios to the various places using the helicopter of the Ethnos 360.
2: I can see the essence of partnership in what you're saying. You know, different partners, New Tribes Missions Philippines, Ethnos 360, and FEBC Philippines, all working together to reach people in hard-to-reach areas, no? For them to hear the good news through our broadcasts. When we went to one of the communities and we land on top of the mountain and we engage communities there. And I've heard this, no? When we take pictures, they would say, tag me. Tag me, no? So that means these people are also, these communities are also in social media. How do you see new technology helping us to continue reaching these communities?
3: The trend of the times now is very challenging on the part of DZMR. And we are endeavoring also to reach out to these communities. Other than the broadcast or the terrestrial radio, we'll be able to reach them up through other media platforms. Kailangan na namin na maggumawa ng mga content na pasok at swak sa pangangailangan ng kahit na mga nasa bundok. Even the youth in the lowlands have to be reached with the new content that we have to be keeping our listeners.
2: You celebrated 15 years. What is your prayer and vision for 1143 DZMR Missions Radio moving forward, particularly in reaching the people that we serve, communities, yung partners that walk alongside us, and using many tools in media for the wider gospel impact?
3: Firstly, we encourage our listeners and other partners to keep praying. Number one is to pray for FEBC. Weekly, pinadadala ko yung ating mga prayer list para sa ating mga group chats para sila ay ma-inform at patuloy na manalangin sa atin. Ikalawa, because we're a non-commercial station, nahikilambing po kami sa ating mga listeners to partner with us with your financial support. So this is our prayer na sana lumago pa at patuloy pang dumami ang mga tagapakinig. Marami ang mananalangin, marami ang magpa-partner sa atin through their financial love gift support at partnership sa pamagitan ng ating mga broadcast. Hanggang ang lahat ng mga taga Region 2, taga Cordillera ay makarinig ng mensahe ng Panginoong Jesucristo.
2: Maraming salamat, Kuya Ted. 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Nakikita namin yung inyong heart kasama ang buong team ng DZMR. 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

our God. He is my refuge. Under His wings, the Lord is our refuge and God is our refuge. Dito lamang sa programang Listener's Touch. 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

He that dwelleth in the secret place of the Most High shall abide under the shadow of the Almighty. I will say of the Lord, He is my refuge and my fortress, my God. In Him will I trust. Surely He shall deliver thee from the snare of the fowler and from the noisome pestilence. He shall cover thee with His feathers, and under His wings shalt thou trust. His truth shall be

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The choice is clear. 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

0: Yes, God is our refuge and strength and ever-present help in trouble. At sinabi din kanina sa kanta, kinote po doon sa Psalm 91. Whoever dwells in the shelter of the Most High will rest in the shadow of the Almighty. I will say of the Lord, He is my refuge and my fortress, my God in whom I trust. Surely He will save you from the fowler's snare and from the deadly pestilence. He will cover you with His feathers, and under His wings you will find refuge. His faithfulness will be your shield and rampart. So verse 9, if you say the Lord is my refuge, and you make the Most High your dwelling, no harm will overtake you, no disaster will come near your tent. For He will command His angels concerning you to guard you in all your ways. They will lift you up in their hands so that you will not strike your foot against a stone. So verse 14, because He loves me, says the Lord, I will rescue him. I will protect him, for he acknowledges my name. He will call on me and I will answer him. I will be with him in trouble. I will deliver him and honor him with long life. I will satisfy him and show him my salvation. Sinabi dito ng Diyos, because He loves me. Sabi din po ni Jesus sa John chapter 14, verse 15. If you love me, keep my commands. Or keep my commandments. At yung blessing ng Panginoon, sabi niya, I will rescue him. I will protect him. I will answer him. I will be with him in trouble. I will deliver him. I will satisfy him. Wow. Umaapaw na pagpapala ang ating makakamtan sa ating Panginoon. 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At yung ating theme this month, Growing Deeper in Christ. So, marami po sa atin yung talagang gustong-gusto po nila or dinidesire po talaga nila yung blessing. 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So itong hymn na ipi-play po natin, hindi lamang po ito simpleng kanta, but it is a heartfelt prayer. Nearer, still nearer. It reminds us that the greatest blessing in life is not success. It's not wealth or comfort, but growing closer to Jesus every day. Gaya ng sinabi ni James sa verse 8 ng chapter 4. James chapter 4 verse 8, draw near to God and He will draw near to you. Draw near to God and He will draw near to you. So, mismo si Lord na mismo ang nag-i-invite sa atin na lumapit tayo sa Kanya, magtiwala tayo sa Kanya. At ngayon, sa kantang ito ni Lila Morris, she was a gifted Christian hymn writer who composed more than 1,000 gospel hymns. And later in life, even after losing much of her eyesight, she continued writing songs that encouraged believers to love and follow Christ more faithfully. At isa sa mga hymn na yan, yung Nearer Still Nearer, na ipublish po noong taong 1898. It is written as a personal prayer, expressing a desire not merely to know about Christ, but to live in a close fellowship with Him every day. So, dito, pinapaalalahanan tayo sa hymn na ito. That people respond to Jesus in different ways. Some admired Him from a distance, some followed Him occasionally. Disciples walked closely with Him. Among them is Peter, James, and John. Talaga na-experience nila yung intimate moments with Jesus. So, dito sa hymn na ito, ang lesson ay simple. Not everyone experiences the same closeness with Christ. The difference is often found in our willingness to spend time with Him through His Word, through prayer, through obedience, and worship. 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

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At yung deeper relationship doesn't happen by accident. Every healthy relationship grows through intentional time together. The same is true in our walk with Christ. Growing deeper means making time for Him, not only when we have problems, but every day. That's why si Paul, anong gusto niyang gawin? Ang gusto niya lang talaga ay masunod yung kalooban ng Lord. Palaging lumalapit sa Kanya. Sabi sa Philippians chapter 3 verse 10, that I may know Him in the power of His resurrection. Gaya din ng desire ni David, one thing I desire, one thing I ask is to be with you, Lord. So, Paul's greatest desire was not fame or success, but it was to know Christ more deeply. Ngayon ang tanong, kamusta ka naman? Is your relationship with Jesus growing or staying the same? What keeps you from spending time with Him? So, friend, as we continue, may our prayer be the same as today's hymn. Lord, draw us nearer to you. So, ano po ba ang requirement ng pagkakaroon ng deeper na relasyon sa Panginoon? Sabi doon sa isang verse ng hymn, nothing I bring, only my sinful na contrite heart. So, growing deeper requires surrender. So we need to surrender. I-acknowledge natin na Lord, hindi ko to kaya. I need you. I need you as my Lord and Savior. We cannot earn God's love, but we come to Him with humble hearts. God is not looking for perfect people. He welcomes those who honestly seek Him and are willing to let Him change them. Ang gusto talaga ni Lord na tayo po ay lumapit sa Kanya. Surrender natin yung buhay natin sa Panginoon.

And bakit natin yun gawin? 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So Jesus invites us into a personal relationship. Every day He invites us to trust Him, to listen to His word, to follow His leading, and enjoy His presence. 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Draw me close, diba? Draw me close to you, never let me go. Kasi iba gid abyan kung kita may arasang personal relationship dira sa Ginoo. Munang ako ni auhag sa kada isa. Gaya ng invitation ni Jesus sa aton, He invites us to trust Him, to listen His word, to follow His leading, and enjoy His presence. So the closer we grow to Christ, the more our lives begin to reflect His love, peace, humility, and joy. Kasi sabi nga po ni Jesus sa John chapter 15 verse 4 to 5, abide in me and I in you, for without me you can do nothing. So this week, ano pong gawin natin para sa ating application? So spend at least 15 to 20 minutes, no? Each day to read His word. Depende sa'yo kung ilang oras mo ba i-ano. Ilaan mo para kay Lord. And begin and end your day with prayer. Lay it all down again. And encourage someone else to grow in their walk with Christ. You say that I'm itong atin yung mga himuon para sa atin yung application. You are my desire. Para sa atin niya pagtapos sabihan, the reason we can draw near to God is because Jesus first came near to us. Our sin separated us from a holy God, but Jesus Christ bridged that gap through His death on the cross and His resurrection. Because of His sacrifice, we no longer have to remain far from God. Through faith in Christ, we are welcomed into a personal relationship with our Heavenly Father. Kung subong abyan, na feel mo nga layo ka dira sa Ginoo, remember this beautiful promise sa James chapter 4 verse 8, draw near to God and He will draw near to you. Take one step toward Him today. Open His word, speak to Him in prayer, trust Him with your life. As you grow deeper in Christ, you will discover that His presence is the greatest treasure you could ever have. Gaya ng sinabi sa Ephesians 3:17-19, that Christ may dwell in your hearts through faith, being rooted and grounded in love, that you may be filled with all the fullness of God. Ito po ang programang Listener's Touch, where music meets encouragement and hearts meet God. Ako po ang inyong kaibigan, Miga Jen Robles Librado. The closer we draw to Christ, the more our lives reflect His love. Let's continue growing deeper in Him one day at a time. God bless you and good afternoon. Warmth of your embrace.

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Join us in discovering the beauty and mystery of God's Word. Each study is amazing in its own way. Let's begin.

The dialogue between the woman and the operator is almost comical. How big would you say the alligator is? Oh, I'd say about 6 or 7 feet, she replied as though this was an everyday event. Other than dialing for help, all she could do was get out of her house and wait for help to come. It's humorous, but it illustrates an important point often lost on us when we face the spiritual equivalent. When it comes to spiritual battle, when the enemy goes on the offensive in your life, let your response be the same. It's a foe too great for you, but not for Jesus. He's our warrior, our defender, and our deliverer. Welcome to Haven Today. I'm David Wolin, sharing the great story that's all about Jesus here in this first week of August, and we're continuing in a series called The King We Need. If you've been with me this week, then you already know we're in the book of 1 Samuel, as the children of Israel are on the doorstep of a new era. It's the era of kings, and they've been yearning for one, and they'd soon ask for one, just like all the other nations, but clearly that kind of king is not the true king they need. Of course, now we can point to the king they needed, and we know him by name. The true and greater king is, of course, the Lord Jesus. He is the king we need. And as we look through the Bible, we see three offices among God's people. There were prophets, priests, and kings. Israel needed all three, but no human could ever fulfill that role perfectly, let alone all three at once. No human being, that is, until God became man. And there we find Jesus fulfilling all of them all at once. Which means when you read the Old Testament, this is one of the ways you can see the tension that only Christ can resolve. He's the prophet we need, he's the priest we need, and he is the king we need. And this is one of the reasons on Haven Today we say, every day, it's all about Jesus. That's not an exaggeration. It's something that every page of Scripture is doing. It is pointing us to Jesus. And we can say that with confidence because Jesus himself taught us this in Luke 24, that the Old Testament, all of it, points to him. And that's why at Haven, we published an exclusive resource called Christ in All the Scriptures, Reading and Praying Through the Bible in a Year. This is a hardback book with a weekly Bible reading schedule with devotional summaries for each section of Scripture. All of this helps you to discern how, whether you're in the Old or New Testament, God's Word is always pointing you to Jesus. And again, this is a totally unique resource available only through Haven. And I am eager to send Christ in All the Scriptures to you. So after the program, give us a call at 865-HAVEN. The phone number again, 865-HAVEN. The website again, haventoday.org. Well, there are so many gifts we receive from God our Father. Jesus himself reminds us that our Father knows how to give those good gifts to those who ask. But the greatest gift of all truly is the gift of our Savior, whose sacrifice makes a way for sinners like you and me to receive forgiveness. And since that's true for all who are in Christ, how can we not therefore also grant forgiveness to others around us? And for that, as in all things, we look to Jesus. Here's Forgiven from Sovereign Grace.

The song was Forgiven by Sovereign Grace, opening this Haven Today. I'm David Wolin, and the words of that song drive home why the good news of Jesus Christ is so good. For the one who knows how great, how insurmountable is their debt of sin, that person is the one who, receiving forgiveness, will love Christ much. And then by contrast, Jesus also says, whoever has been forgiven little loves little. In the words of Psalm 32, happy are those whose transgression is forgiven, whose sin is covered. Happy are those to whom the Lord imputes no iniquity and in whose spirit there is no deceit. While I kept silence, my body wasted away through my groaning all day long. For day and night your hand was heavy upon me. My strength was dried up as by the heat of summer. Have you ever felt like that in your walk with Jesus? In one sense, being sin sick is like a flashing dashboard light telling you something is wrong in your relationship with the Lord. And yet, in Christ, even this can be a mercy of God, because the very fact that you feel conviction of sin and a desire to draw near to Jesus once again, that's the Holy Spirit at work in you. Those who are children of light long for the light. Most every Christian does, yes, have moments or even seasons of drifting away from the Lord, but he's so faithful to draw us back to himself once more to the foot of the cross where we find his mercy and grace. And so Psalm 32 continues and gives us that assurance, saying, then I acknowledged my sin to you, and I did not hide my iniquity. I said, I will confess my transgressions to the Lord, and you forgave the guilt of my sin. Therefore, let all who are faithful offer prayer to you. Amen. Well, I hope those words bring some peace to your heart, especially if you're troubled today, whether it's because of the sin of other people toward you, or maybe you're under the conviction of your sin, or maybe it's just the weariness of this broken world. Whatever it may be, if you're on a midnight journey that feels impossibly long right now, take heart. In Christ, the dawn is coming, and as we wait, we can look to him, we feed on his word, and he sustains us. And with that in mind, let's turn now to God's word and the final section of a three-part message out of 1 Samuel chapter 7, which, although it's in the middle of the Old Testament and does not mention Jesus by name, it's so clear that God is pointing to, he's foreshadowing the Messiah yet to come and the great sacrifice he would make on behalf of his people. The Lord was at work. The Lord was changing hearts and bringing Israel to repentance. And in this final section, there is great wisdom for you and me as followers of Jesus today for how we also can continue to live in his light and hold on to hope. Now, at the start of 1 Samuel 7, 20 years had passed. 20 years of living under the thumb of the Philistines. God's people no longer had the power to resist their enemy. And this was true, actually, in more ways than one. Militarily, there was no ability to defend themselves against the Philistines, but there was an even greater enemy. The enemy of their souls had also ensnared them, seduced them with the gods of Canaan and the idol worship that went with it, and that bondage was even greater. And yet it was God's will to free his people from both. A divine rescue that began with a longing and lament. After many long years, their hearts were yearning for the Lord once more. They were hungry. They were thirsty for the things of God. And in one climactic moment, God used the prophet Samuel to call his entire nation of Israel to repentance. And that was the first key point, that there is no forgiveness without repentance. And yet, repentance alone is not sufficient. Repentance does not atone for sin. That was Israel's great need, and not just theirs. That's the great need of every human being in history. There is none who is righteous before God except the Lord Jesus Christ alone. Sin must be atoned for. In the Old Testament, when atonement is made, it's always through the shed blood of a sacrifice. As Hebrews 9:22 puts it, the law requires that nearly everything be cleansed with blood.
And without the shedding of blood, there is no forgiveness. And so here in 1 Samuel 7, it's Christ's future sacrifice being foreshadowed. The enemy is coming for the people of Israel. They are far too great for them. If the Lord does not intervene and save them, all is lost. They don't try to save themselves. Instead, they plead with Samuel, the prophet that God had appointed as their mediator, saying, "Do not stop crying out to the Lord for us, that he may rescue us." And so then and there, Samuel sacrificed a lamb as an offering on their behalf before the Lord, and then he cried out to the Lord on their behalf. And that was the second key point, that repentance is not enough. We need a mediator to make atonement. Samuel did that for them then and pointed to an even greater mediator, the great mediator yet to come. And in that moment, God's response was immediate. He thundered from heaven with such a mighty thunder that the Philistines were thrown into a panic. Now just think about that for a second. Have you ever been inside a house when it's struck by lightning? It's quite an experience. It's not the light that startles and shakes you. It happens too fast to register. It's the thunder. It comes right with the flash, instantaneous and so powerful and deafening that it rattles you from the inside out. It's startling. It's even scary. But after a moment or two, you calm down and you go looking for the breaker box. But what about the Philistines' reaction? This is not a small band of green recruits. This is battle-hardened leaders of the Philistines coming against Israel. They're seasoned warriors out for blood. What must that thunder have been like to throw the entire army into a panic? Well, I think it was more than just the thunder. Whatever was happening, they were seeing and experiencing the wrath of God unveiled and turned on them. And what a terrifying thought that is. The wrath of God is a real thing. The Bible testifies to this reality from cover to cover. The wrath of God strikes terror even to the bravest of the brave. And so they turned and fled before Israel, who, even without weapons of war in their hands, pursued them and routed them. This was a defining moment for this generation of Israel. In a single day, the Lord set them free. Free from their earthly enemies and their spiritual enemy. The Lord brought them back to himself. He accepted the atoning sacrifice made on their behalf. They did not accomplish this for themselves. It was the Lord's doing. He saved them. They simply cried out in faith, "Please, save us." Now, what happened next is, I think, one of the most important and helpful parts in this story. Look at what Samuel did when the battle was over. Verse 12. "Then Samuel took up a stone and set it up between Mizpah and Shen. He named it Ebenezer, saying, 'Thus far the Lord has helped us.'" What was Samuel doing here? I can summarize it with one final point. God's delivered people recall and recount his mighty works. God's delivered people recall and recount his mighty works. Now, why a stone? Samuel was following in the pattern of Joshua. After Israel had crossed over the Jordan because of a miracle of the Lord, Joshua built a monument with 12 stones to help recall in the future what God had done. Now Samuel was doing the same thing, but with a profound depth of meaning that was specific to this moment. Now, I wonder, what came to your mind when you heard the word Ebenezer? For most of us, it might be a miserly old man popping into our brains, Ebenezer Scrooge. We're thinking of Charles Dickens' Christmas Carol, but the name Ebenezer in Hebrew means stone of help. And Samuel didn't think that up out of the blue. Back on that disastrous day 20 years earlier when Israel had faced the Philistines and lost, that story began with these words. "Now Israel went out to battle against the Philistines. They encamped at," get this, "Ebenezer." You see, for Israel, the place called Ebenezer, which we know means stone of help, might have seemed like the ultimate in cruel irony. Stone of help? That was where God had apparently failed to help them. And every time this generation over the past 20 years had heard the name Ebenezer, they likely thought something like, "Why didn't God help us?"
Ebenezer was their place of defeat. Now, the place where Samuel raised the stone he called Ebenezer was a different location, but that didn't matter. He was correcting and reframing Israel's memory. God had been helping them in the way they had needed it most, by bringing them to the point where they were at the end of themselves and on their knees in repentance. And that's something that you can only see by God's grace when you look backwards on what he's done. And so this new Ebenezer eclipses the previous one. Now, when Israel hears the name Ebenezer, they'll think, yes, truly, God is a stone of help. They'll recall the words of Samuel at that moment. Thus far, the Lord has helped us. Now, what about your own life? How has the Lord helped you? Can you look back on your life? When you think back, do you hear the cadence of God's grace in your own story? How has God helped you? What reminders have you given yourself to call to mind his goodness and his faithfulness? We need those reminders. We're so forgetful, so prone to get discouraged and to fall away from the Lord, especially in seasons of prosperity. And we so need to recall to mind what God has done, to remember that he has not forgotten. He stands ready in Christ to help us again. He's even helping us right now. Let me close with a few words from Psalm 77, verses 11 through 14. I think these were perhaps written with this very moment in mind, or at least others like it in Israel's history. It says, "I will remember the deeds of the Lord. Yes, I will remember your miracles of long ago. I will consider all your works and meditate on all your mighty deeds. Your ways, God, are holy. What God is as great as our God? You are the God who performs miracles. You display your power among the peoples." Will you pray with me? Oh Lord, you are the ever faithful, patient, gracious, covenant-keeping God. Your kindness and your mercy never ceases. And by your grace, Lord, you've drawn us near. Lord Jesus, you became our mediator. Your death satisfies every requirement of justice and the wrath that our sin deserves. Oh Lord, but you didn't stop there. You even made us sons and daughters. You've prepared a future for us with you forever. So today, would you tune our hearts afresh to hear and even sing your grace to the glory of our Redeemer. Amen. Come.

0: Well, it's a familiar phrase in that great old hymn, "Here I raise my Ebenezer, hither by thy help I've come." But of course, the language is old-fashioned. The hymn is from 1758, but it's calling us to remember and to proclaim Jesus as our rock, our deliverer, our stone of help, that is to say, our Ebenezer. And this beautiful version of "Come Thou Fount" comes from Hilary Scott and the Scott family. This is Haven Today. I'm David Wolin. It's been such a joy to make our way through these passages in 1 Samuel this week and seeing how they really do point us to Jesus and help us to see how all of the Bible does this. And in fact, that's why I'd love to send you this wonderful resource published exclusively from Haven called "Christ in All the Scriptures, Reading and Praying Through the Bible in a Year." It's a hardback that functions as a daily companion to your regular Bible reading. And as you make your way through each book of the Bible, you'll find overviews and insights to help you pick up the foreshadowing and prophecies, the key themes and types and tensions that all point us to Jesus. And all the Bible does this. Jesus said that himself, that all the law, the prophets, and the Psalms, the complete Old Testament points to him, and this book will help you see that as you engage God's Word. We'd love to hear from you, and you can give us a call at 865-HAVEN. 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Well, I'm David Wolin, inviting you to come back again next time. We'll be keeping it all about Jesus. We always do. It's the great story here on Haven Today.
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2: From a 20? 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
1: Have a nice day, sir.
3: Thanks a lot. I will.
2: That was easy money. They're a big store. I mean, they're not going to miss 10 bucks, right? Let's see what I do with my keys. Keys. Oh, boy. Must have left them by the register. Great.
3: Excuse me, miss. I was wondering if you found...
1: Oh, you came back. Oh, good. I'm so glad. I think I gave you too much change.
3: Uh-huh.
1: See, I have to pay for any mistakes myself.
3: Oh.
1: Here are your keys. 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
3: Uh-huh.
4: Honesty. Jeremiah chapter 17 talks about the long-term consequences of being dishonest. Short-term consequences include an instant loss of your witness. What would Jesus do? God searches your heart and mind, so choose honesty. Jeremiah chapter 17 says you won't be sorry. A thought from the pages of Our Daily Bread.
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8: And here we go again from the book of Proverbs. We're talking about wisdom, and wisdom deals with practical things. We're not high in the sky by and by. We're here today on the subjects that we face. And one of the subjects that you heard introduced today was the subject of drinking. What does a leader do with alcohol? Interesting subject, especially in this day in which we live. We'll talk about that in just a moment as we open our Bibles to the book of Proverbs. If you have been listening the last two or three days, you know that we have chosen as our resource for the month of August, a redemptive history and a prophetic destiny of the nation of Israel. Why does Israel matter so much to God, and why should it matter to you? Well, in this book, we'll bring clarity to one of the most debated subjects in Scripture, what biblical insight and pastoral wisdom has to say about Israel. I want you to have this book because I think this is really an important issue. If we are not careful, we are going to be on the wrong side of Israel as a nation, and you see it happening if you're not careful. Anti-Semitism is on the rise in our nation in a way none of us could have imagined. Let's be clear as Christians about what the Bible says and how we should stand for this nation that God brought into existence. I was 7 years old when this nation became a nation, and I've lived throughout the entire time of Israel's current nationhood, and I want you to know what I've learned from the Bible about this subject. Here's today's edition of Turning Point from the Word of God. Open your heart to receive it. Let's begin.
9: I want to tell you about some guidelines from the book of Proverbs that we need to be aware of, because this book is so filled with truth and it touches us in every part of our life. If we ignore the truth in this book, we will be diminished in our effectiveness and we will be sorry when we look back on our life. The book of Proverbs differs from any other book in the Bible. It's not history, it's not poetry, it's not rhapsody, it's not prophecy, it's not law, it's not ritual, it's not story, it's not dogma. It is classified among the wisdom literature of the Old Testament, but it's even very different from all of the rest of the wisdom literature. For a proverb is a pithy saying that usually is unconnected from anything else in the passage where it is found. The proverbs were designed primarily for the young, and they fall into the pattern of the teaching process where they used repetition to drive home truths so that people would remember them. I suppose you could think of some of the proverbs that we have in our culture today, like, a stitch in time saves nine, or loose lips sink ships. I heard that one not long ago. We're going to look at some of the proverbs for the powerful, proverbs for those in authority and those in government. This is a viewpoint you will never hear anyplace else except right here, that God has something to say about how we govern and how we follow government and what kind of people should be in government. Solomon's day was not much different than ours. His advice for kings is good advice for all those who seek to occupy any place of responsibility in the government. Now, there are three sections that we're going to look at in the Proverbs that have to do with those who govern. First of all, we're going to talk about the proper conduct of rulers and authorities. And then we're going to talk about what our response to rulers and authorities ought to be. And then we're going to talk about this from God's perspective as we look at the whole landscape together. So let's begin with the proper conduct of rulers and authorities. And you'll be interested in some of the things that Solomon writes about when he talks about rulers and authorities. Let's just start off with one of the most controversial, rulers and wine. Proverbs 31, 4 and 5 says this, "It is not for kings, O Lemuel, it is not for kings to drink wine, nor for princes intoxicating drink, lest they drink and forget the law and pervert the justice of all the afflicted. Proverbs 21 adds, wine is a mocker, strong drink is a brawler, and whosoever is led astray by it is not wise. And here's a very graphic passage in the book of Proverbs, chapter 23, beginning at verse 29. Who has woe and who has sorrow? Who has contentions? Who has complaints? Who has wounds without cause? Who has redness of eyes? Those who linger long at the wine, those who go in search of mixed wine. And if you read the rest of that chapter, you'll discover that those who are given to this excess find the following things popping up in their lives: poverty, misery, immorality, and instability. All of those things, the Proverbs say, are the result of drunkenness. These words take away the glamour of loose living. They remind us that a ruler has better things to do than to anesthetize himself. The Japanese have a proverb that goes like this: first a man takes a drink, then a drink takes a drink, and then the drink takes the man. So often that's what happens, not just in the political realm. But I have read that the ratio of drinking and alcoholism inside the Beltway is more than twice the average of the United States. The number of cocktail parties and the number of opportunities for drunkenness are multiplied in the fast-paced life of the political world. And the Bible simply says that a man who leads should not be a man given to strong drink. He should be a person of sobriety, a sober person. There's a story in the book of Daniel about a man by the name of Belshazzar, who was the grandson of Nebuchadnezzar. And what we read in this chapter in the book of Daniel sounds like it could be a modern day report. It's found in the fifth chapter of Daniel, verses 1 and 2, and then verses 4 through 6. Follow along as I read. Belshazzar the king made a great feast for 1,000 of his lords, and he drank wine in the presence of 1,000. While he tasted the wine, Belshazzar gave the command to bring the gold and the silver vessels which his father Nebuchadnezzar had taken from the temple which had been in Jerusalem, that the king and his lords, his wives and his concubines might drink from them. And they drank the wine, verse 4, and praised the gods of gold and silver, bronze and iron, wood and stone. And in the same hour, the fingers of a man's hand appeared and wrote opposite the lampstand on the plaster of the wall of the king's palace. And the king saw the part of the hand that wrote. Listen to what happened to him. And the king's countenance changed, and his thoughts troubled him, so that the joints of his hips were loosened and his knees knocked together against each other. Even in his drunkenness, he knew something miraculous was going on when the hand wrote on the wall. We haven't time to tell that whole story, but you know that what that hand was writing was that this was the end of his kingdom. He had taken the holy vessels that had been brought from the temple, and he had used them desecratingly in a drunken party honoring the pagan gods. And so we should not be surprised to look down in our Bibles in the fifth chapter of the book of Daniel and in verses 30 and 31 and read that that very night Belshazzar, king of the Chaldeans, was slain, and Darius the Mede received the kingdom, being about 62 years old. Now, I'm not saying that everyone who gets drunk ends up like Belshazzar, but here's an illustration from the Old Testament of the abuse of wine in the public place to the ruin and destruction of a political leader. I have no statistics nor no personal stories to tell you. I'm just telling you what the Bible says, that that has no place in the life of someone you trust with the leadership of great responsibility. And while we're being controversial, I have to be very careful here. Let me talk with you for a moment about rulers and women. It says in chapter 31 of Proverbs and verse 3, "Do not give your strength to women, nor your ways to that which destroys kings." We have read all of the stories in these past years about the philandering of some of our presidents. We've had to watch the degrading of the office of the president because of that. Solomon was right when he said that such a lifestyle destroys a king. When we look to the Bible and we see King David violating his principles of purity in the relationship that he had with Bathsheba, what we don't often see is the chaos that this caused the nation later on in his life. David paid fourfold for his sin, and in the closing days of David's reign, when he should have been enjoying the prosperity that his wisdom had provided, he was fighting off the domestic battles of his own home because of what had happened to him in his relationship with Bathsheba. And his son Solomon, the human writer of many of the Proverbs, demonstrated this sinful human weakness in his life. The Bible tells us in 1 Kings chapter 11, verse 1, verses 3 and 4, that he loved many foreign women, as well as the daughter of Pharaoh, women of the Moabites and the Ammonites and the Edomites and the Sidonians and the Hittites. And he had 700 wives and 300 concubines. And his wives turned away his heart. For it was so when Solomon was old that his wives turned his heart after other gods, and his heart was not loyal to the Lord his God, as was the heart of his father David. I can only say, I say it carefully, that while some will argue that leaders do not have any responsibility

kind of people are they? Do they represent us well? And will they be good role models for our children as they're growing up, looking to leadership themselves? Those are the two most controversial, probably, so you can all kind of take a deep breath now and we'll go on with the rest of this message. Let me talk with you for a moment about rulers and wise counsel. Proverbs 15:22 says this, "Without counsel, plans go awry, but in the multitude of counselors, they are established." Proverbs 11:14 adds, "Where there is no counsel, the people fall, but in the multitude of counselors, there is safety." Proverbs 24:6 says, "For by wise counsel, you will wage your own war, and in a multitude of counselors, there is safety." And Proverbs 20:18 says, "Plans are established by counsel. By wise counsel, wage war." We need leaders who will not act unilaterally, but will get all the counsel they can get and act wisely. How important it is when deciding upon a leader to know what kind of people he gathers around himself, what kind of people he entrusts to be his counselors. Because through counsel, leadership is guaranteed. But when there is no counsel, we have only the wisdom of one person. And how many of you already know, as wise as you are, that sometimes you make wrong decisions? The safety comes in the multiplication of counselors who understand the truth. Let's talk for a minute about rulers and the weak and the poor. This is a very interesting proverb. Proverbs 28:15 says, "As a roaring lion and a raging bear, so is a wicked ruler over the poor people." And 29:14 says, "The king who judges the poor with truth, his throne will be established forever." I think we ought to ask some questions about our leaders. How do they deal with the poor? How do they care for those who are not as fortunate as we may be? That's a good little checkpoint according to the book of Proverbs. How does the king deal with those who are poor? Let's talk about rulers and wickedness. This also comes from the book of Proverbs, chapter 11, verses 10 and 11. "When it goes well with the righteous, the city rejoices, and when the wicked perish, there is jubilation. By the blessing of the upright, the city is exalted, but it is overthrown by the mouth of the wicked." Proverbs 20 and verse 8 says, "A king who sits on the throne of judgment scatters all evil with his eyes." Get that picture clearly. That a righteous king can scatter evil by his very presence, by his persona, by his very eyes can he scatter evil. There is no more powerful tool in the hand of Almighty God than a righteous man who is doing the right thing. The Bible says that a ruler who is righteous can have an impact on his culture. Proverbs 25 verse 5 says, "Take away the wicked from before the king, and his throne will be established in righteousness." Let's talk for a moment about rulers and integrity. Now we're getting back into the controversial again. 17:7 says it this way, "Excellent speech is not becoming to a fool, much less lying lips to a prince." 29:4 says, "The king establishes the land by justice, but he who receives bribes overthrows it." 29:12 says, "If a ruler pays attention to lies, all of his servants become wicked." If ever there was a need for credibility and integrity in government, it's today. Thomas Jefferson once said, "The whole art of government consists in being honest." And it's sad to say that this has been so violated over the years that honesty and political involvement almost seem like antonyms. Almost seem like opposite. Almost seems like to talk about somebody who is in the political realm and is honest is hard to understand and hard to explain. I'm happy to say that there are many in our own government who deal with issues honestly, but it is one of the most important ingredients for a leader in the world of business, in the world of government, and in the world of sports, whatever world you're looking at, if you can find somebody who is honest, I've told people, if you can start with the truth, you've got some place to go. But if you can't start with the truth, you've got no place to go. So honesty and integrity is very important. When we look at our culture,

0: culture today, it's so interesting because we even have words that defy this. Who can put a spin on what happened? Who can embellish it to such a degree that it's favorable to the person they represent? Why not let us just let it be? Let your yea be yea and your nay be nay. Why do we have to spin it? And you know, it's not just in the political realm. Pastors and preachers and evangelists have been known to exaggerate sometimes when they talk about statistics. We have to be real careful we don't do that. I remember hearing about two pastors who were talking to one another and they were trying to explain this. And one guy said, if I lie about my statistics and you know that I'm lying about my statistics and I know that you know that I'm lying about my statistics, isn't that like telling the truth? No, I don't think so. I don't think so. Honesty is discarded in our present age, isn't it? Pushed away like it was unimportant. People lie about the age of their children in order to get them by on half fare. High schools and colleges have to set up special programs to deal with the cheating factor. We have government by deceit, business by fraud, education by deception. And we're learning that a person who will lie in one instance cannot be trusted in another. There is never an excuse for deception. Honesty is always the best way. And for a Christian leader, for someone in government, honesty is not only the best policy, it's the only policy. So those are just a few little things from the book of Proverbs for us to look at when we think about, now, who do I want representing me in the government? But this is not a one-edged sword. This is a double-edged sword, because the Proverbs also tell us how we're to respond, not just how the rulers are to respond. We talk about that, but what are we to do? How are we to act? Let's talk about when we deal with authorities, what should our response be? And first of all, we should be truthful. It says in Proverbs 16:13 that righteous lips are the delight of the king, and they love him who speaks what is right. Now, you probably wonder, how do I ever speak to the king? How do I ever speak to the government? You speak with your taxes, don't you? You speak with how you deal honestly with the things that have been entrusted to you. Ray Stedman, who is now with the Lord but was a wonderful pastor here on the West Coast for many years, confessed that he often struggled with the issue of taxes. He said, you have a right, of course, as everyone else does, to protest injustice and to correct abuse, but don't be forever grumbling about the taxes you have to pay. I've had to learn some lessons on this myself. He said, the first time I had to pay income tax was when he was first starting in the ministry, and he said his income was so low for such a long time he didn't have to pay any taxes. But gradually it caught up and he had to pay. And he said, I remember how I resented it. In fact, when I sent my tax form in, I addressed it to the Infernal Revenue Service. He said, they never answered, but they cashed my check. The next year I addressed it to the Eternal Revenue Service. But he said, I've repented from all those sins and now I hope to pay my taxes cheerfully. The United States government has what they call a conscience fund for people who want to pay their debts to the government and remain anonymous. Some city governments have a similar fund. And I read recently about a city that had investigated some tax frauds and announced that several citizens were going to be indicted. They did not release the names of the citizens, but that week a number of people visited the city hall to straighten out their taxes. And more than half of them were not on the indictment list. So just a little bit of conscience and things get straightened out. We're to be truthful. As citizens, we're to be respectful. I need to talk about this for just a moment because I think sometimes as Christians, we violate this. We violate it because we're not in favor of the people who are over us in government. Please remember that these words were not written. They do not always apply to peaceful government. We're to be respectful of our rulers because of the office. 24, 21, and 22 says, my son, fear the Lord and the king. Do not associate with those given to change, for their calamity will rise suddenly, and who knows the ruin these two can bring. 16, 15 says, in the light of the king's face is life, and his favor like a cloud of the latter rain. Justin Martyr lived in a time of great persecution, between 100 and 165 And the government was very corrupt. And one time he wrote in an open letter to those in authority over him these words, an open letter to the government. Listen to what he said. Everywhere we, more readily than all men, endeavor to pay to those appointed by you the taxes, both ordinary and extraordinary, as we have been taught by Jesus. We worship only God, but in other things we will gladly serve you, acknowledging you as kings and rulers of men, and praying that with your kingly power you may be found to possess also sound judgment. An open letter to the government. That ought to be the spirit of every Christian. Rather than railing, and we go through our list of jokes and all the things that we do to ridicule those who are in authority, we ought to find the common ground where we can obey in absolute submission and respect and declare our allegiance and our loyalty to the government, because Christians have throughout history been known to be the best citizens in any culture. We're to be patient, says the Word of God. 25:15 says, by long forbearance a ruler is persuaded, and a gentle tongue breaks a bone. Sometimes we try to get things changed. I'll tell you what, when you're trying to get things changed, or when you're trying to get things approved, you got to have patience. That's one of the great virtues of a Christian, to be patient. It doesn't happen overnight. You've got to wait. You've got to be patient and gently deal with the issues that come. The Bible says that when you're dealing with the government, patience is a very important virtue.
1: Yeah. And I'll tell you one thing, you will learn it if you haven't already. One of the first things I learned when I moved to California was patience. I never stood in so many lines in my life growing up in the little village of Cedarville, Ohio. But in San Diego, you stand in line to get into restaurants, to eat in restaurants, to pay your bill in a restaurant. It's all very interesting. And patience is a quality that the Bible speaks about a lot, and it's very important for us, as we've learned today. We will continue our discussion tomorrow on powering up the wise, and I want you to be with us as we conclude this discussion from the book of Proverbs. Men and women, when you study Proverbs, you study it with a pencil and a pad, and you write down the scriptures that speak about the same things, and you collect the Proverbs together. That's what we've done in this series, and we want you to be a part of it going forward in the month of August. Hey, have a great day, and I'll see you next time right here on this good station for the next edition of Turning Point.
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If you think nothing good ever comes to you, then listen. I want to give you something real good. The Lord is good to all, and His tender mercies are over all His works. That's the Bible's message recorded in Psalm 145, verse 9. Our God is a God of goodness. The poet Whittier expressed this truth thus: within the maddening maze of things and tossed by storm and flood, to one fixed stake my spirit clings. I know that God is good. Everything that God does for us or takes from us or gives to us is meant for our good. Well, what has God done for us? He has given us the Savior. Through His death, He reconciled the world to Himself. As God worked through His Son in the manger, the wilderness of temptation, the Garden of Gethsemane, and on Calvary, He revealed His goodness to man. What may God take from us? Well, He may destroy our crops through storms. He may permit business reverses or financial setbacks so that we do not fall head over heels in love with the things of this world. He wants our love to be centered in Him alone. When we suffer loss, we can say with Paul, "All things work together for good to them that love God." And what may God give us? It may be sickness, sorrow, or suffering to purify our faith. But it is always mercy. Lord Jesus, we believe that You are good. Help us to overcome our unbelief and remain true to You. Amen.

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3: Tingnan nyo kahit sa relationship, pagka kayo ay magbo-boyfriend, kunyari Christian kayo, magbo-boyfriend kayo ng unbeliever, ano description sa inyo ng Panginoon? 2 Corinthians 6 verse 14, "Do not be unequally yoked with unbelievers. For what partnership has righteousness with lawlessness? Or what fellowship has light with darkness?" Kita nyo ang description ng Christian, they are light. Sabi niya kayo, huwag kayo mag-aasawa ng unbeliever. Anong meron between light and darkness? We already belong to the light. Sabi ng Philippians chapter 2 verse 15, "That you may be blameless and innocent children of God without blemish in the midst of a crooked and twisted generation, among whom you shine as lights in the world." Yan na tayo. We're transferred to the kingdom of light. Kaya ito na, tingin sa atin. We're now lights in the world. Alam nyo, this is exceptional. For Paul to speak of believers that they have already been transferred to the kingdom of God's beloved Son, that is exceptional. Alam nyo bakit? Normally, when Paul would talk about entering the kingdom of God, normally, he always refers to something that will happen in the future. Kaya tinan nyo, 2 Timothy 4 verse 1, ito sabi niya, "I charge you in the presence of God and of Christ Jesus, who is to judge the living and the dead, and by His appearing and His kingdom." Ano sinasabi niya rito? Judge the living and the dead. That will happen pagdating ni Jesus. By His appearing, kailan mangyari yan? Pag dumating si Jesus, He will appear. And His kingdom, o yung kingdom, dadali niya, pagbalik niya. It's future. Sabi ng Acts 14 verse 22, "Strengthening the souls of the disciples, encouraging them to continue in the faith, and saying that through many tribulations, we must enter the kingdom of God." Future na naman. Sabi ng 1 Corinthians 15 verse 50, he was talking about the resurrection of believers. Sabi niya, "I tell you this, brothers, flesh and blood cannot inherit the kingdom of God, nor does the perishable inherit the imperishable. In other words, hindi tayo makapasok sa kingdom of God for eternity na wala tayong resurrected body. So, it's in the future. Sabi ng 2 Timothy chapter 4, verse 18, the Lord will rescue me from every evil deed and bring me safely into His heavenly kingdom. Future na naman. Kaya para sabihin ni Paul, dito sa Colossians chapter 1, verse 13, He has delivered us from the domain of darkness and transferred us to the kingdom of His beloved Son. Wow, this is mind-blowing. Para sa mga kano, parang, wow, grabe. 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But it could also refer to the authority, rule, or sovereign power of Christ as King. In other words, to be transferred to the kingdom of Christ means that the Christian is no longer under the dominion or power of evil or of darkness, but under the good rule, power, and authority of the Son God loves. 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Because Jesus is now your King and all of the love of God is communicated to Jesus. If you're in Jesus, all of that love will also be communicated to you. Parang yun ang gusto ipakita rito. Okay, so now let's go to the final questions. 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Itong great good na to, He has transferred us to the kingdom of His beloved Son. And finally, how has God brought about this deliverance and transfer? 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God empowered the gospel that has come to us. 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Bakit? "Because our gospel came to you not only in word, but also in power, and in the Holy Spirit, and with full conviction." 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It was with full power, with much conviction. Ano pang gagawin ng Panginoon para ilipat ka? God overcomes the devil who has taken hold of a person and blinded him. I-overpower ng Diyos yun. Ano sabi ng Luke chapter 11, 21 and 22? Itong mga salita ni Jesus, sabi niya, "When a strong man fully armed guards his own palace, his goods are safe." So, he's describing ang diablo, the strong man. 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Strong man siya eh. 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That's the way Jesus will deliver us. Ano pa? God will send His Holy Spirit to convict us of sin. Sabi ng John 16:8, "And when He comes," referring to the Holy Spirit, "He will convict the world concerning sin." 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Acts 2:37, "Now when they heard this," yung gospel na preach ni Peter, "they were cut to the heart and said to Peter and to the rest of the apostles, 'Brothers, what shall we do?'" 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O ano yun? 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Pero may time, pag kumilos ng Holy Spirit, you will be convicted of sin. Ano pa? God draws a person to Christ through the gospel. Ang Diyos mismong hahatak sa iyo. 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No one, no one. Hindi makakalapit. Kung may Muslim na nananampalataya kay Jesus, it is because of this. It is because of the Holy Spirit. Kung merong Buddhist, kung merong Hindu, kung merong atheist na biglang lumapit kay Jesus, na born again, ito ay dahil sa kilos ng Holy Spirit. Ano pa? God illuminates our mind to understand the gospel. Tingnan nyo ang nangyari kay Lydia, sabi ng Acts 16 verse 14, the Lord opened her heart to pay attention to what was said by Paul. You will not pay attention to the gospel kung hindi ang Holy Spirit ang nagbukas ng isipan mo. Dahil para sa'yo, ang gospel, it is boring. It's boring. 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Sabi ng 2 Corinthians 4 verse 3 up to 6, and even if our gospel is veiled, it is veiled to those who are perishing. In their case, the God of this world has blinded the minds of the unbelievers to keep them from seeing the light of the gospel of the glory of Christ, who is the image of God. Pero pag dumating ang ebanghelyo sa isipan ng tao, ang mangyari sa kanila ay parang yung sinabi dito sa verse 6, for God who said, let light shine out of darkness, has shone in our hearts to give the light of the knowledge of the glory of God in the face of Jesus Christ. 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God will impart the gift of repentance and faith. Minsan, iniisip natin yung repentance and faith, atin lang yon. 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For it has been granted to you that for the sake of Christ, you should not only believe in Him, but also suffer for His sake. So sabi dito, kayo ay binigyan ng grant, hindi lang to suffer for Christ's sake, but also to believe. So it was a grant, regalo yun. Sabi ng Acts chapter 11 verse 18, when they heard these things, they fell silent and they glorified God, saying, then to the Gentiles also God has granted repentance that leads to life. Tinan nyo? Pati repentance, it is a grant, it is a gift. Regalo yung faith, regalo rin ang repentance. Yes, in one sense, sabihin nyo, ako yung nag-repent, ako yung nag-believe, but in another sense, hindi mo magagawa yon if it was not, if the grace was not granted to you to repent and to believe. That is how God transfers us, delivers us from the kingdom of darkness and transfers us to the kingdom of light. But one more, God regenerates a person. Yan ang paraan for God transferring, delivering a person from the domain of darkness and transfers him to the kingdom of the Son he loves by being born again. Sabi ng John chapter 3 verses 3 and 5, Jesus answered him, truly, truly, I say to you, unless one is born again, he cannot see the kingdom of God. Sabi ng verse 5, Jesus answered, truly, truly, I say to you, unless one is born of water and the Spirit, he cannot enter the kingdom of God. Okay, kanina nabanggit kong sinabi, yan ang pagkakaiba ng yan church, they only see the kingdom. Hindi pa sila nakapasok. Pero kayo, dahil naniwala kayo sa akin, you have entered the kingdom. Ayan o, John 3:3 versus John 3:5. Anong sagot natin doon? Mali ang turo niya. Bakit mali? Because Jesus Christ is not showing the contrast between seeing the kingdom and entering the kingdom. Hindi niya pinaglalaban yung dalawa na yon. Ang pinaglalaban niya, being born of the flesh and being born of the Spirit. Yun ang pagkakaiba. Pero yung seeing the kingdom and entering the kingdom are the same. To see the kingdom is to enter the kingdom. Bakit ko sinasabi yon? In the same gospel, John chapter 3. Tinan niyo sabi ng John chapter 3 and verse 36. John 3 verse 36, sabi doon, whoever believes in the Son has eternal life. Whoever does not obey the Son shall not see life. Ano ibig sabihin ng see life? Nakita mo lang yung life? Hindi. Ang ibig sabihin ng to see life is to enter eternal life. It is to experience eternal life. Pero the way Jesus Christ said it, sabi niya, to see life. Parang it's like this eh. Pag sinabi ko, have you ever seen London? Sabi mo, I've never seen London. I've never been to London. Correct. You've never seen it because you've never been there. I'm not referring to, tinignan ko sa Google, nakita ko, ganito pala itsura ng London, ito pala yung London Bridge, so ito pala yung... No, I'm not talking about that. Pag sinabi, have you seen London? Ibig sabihin, nakita mo, ibig sabihin, nakapasok ka na doon, nakita mo na doon, kasi nakapasok ka roon. Kaya nung sabihin mo, I've never seen London, I've never been there. Yun ang ibig sabihin ni Jesus Christ. To see the kingdom is to enter the kingdom. Kaya ako, I disagree with some of my Reformed brethren. Pag sabi nila, when you're born again, you will just see, you will just understand. No, it's not just to understand the kingdom. To see is to enter. Or else, hindi mo pwedeng paghiwalayan. The church has entered the kingdom when they have believed in Jesus Christ. They've seen the kingdom. They've entered the kingdom. So that is how God has delivered us from the domain of darkness and transferred us to the kingdom of His beloved Son by being born again. Ngayon ang question, are you really born again? You must really pray to God, Lord, kung ito yon, please have mercy upon me. Alam niyo, sabi ng isa, no? Si Albert Barnes, he said, no change in a man's life is so important as this. Wala nang mas importante pa kesa dito na ma-experience natin sa ating buhay. 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Amazing Grace, how sweet the sound that saved a wretch like me. I once was lost, but now I'm found, was blind, but now I see. Dati I was in the kingdom of darkness, I was blind, but now I'm transferred to the kingdom of God's beloved Son, the kingdom of light. Now I see. So, how should we respond to this message? Three things. One, we should always be praying the prayer of Paul for ourselves and for our other believers, for our fellow believers. Dapat pinagpe-pray natin lagi. 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And then ano itsura ng a life fully pleasing to Him? Giving thanks to the Father who has delivered you from the kingdom of darkness, etc. So, kaya ka magpapasalamat kasi naintindihan mo yung knowledge of God's will. 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And hindi lang minsan, let us keep on praying para makita natin we have the full knowledge of God's will. 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They're like walking on thin ice. 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
3: 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Ang bawat talentong meron tayo ay kaloob ng Diyos. 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A certain master entrusted certain amounts of money to 3 servants. 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I know of a stay-at-home mom who is really very talented in cooking and baking. 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Para sa Pro Tips, ako si Maloy Malibiran sa Lumbides. Be a blessing in the workplace today.
0: 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Here is FEBC Philippines Chief Executive Officer Luis Miguel Castillo for the FEBC Report.
4: As a gospel media ministry, we seek to communicate Christ's message to various people groups in their respective heart languages. 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Today, we are joined by station manager Ted Dolohan to reflect on God's faithfulness through the years. Kuya Ted, 1143 DZMR Santiago City, Isabela celebrated 15 years of God's faithfulness. As a missions radio, what does this identity mean, especially in serving the highland and culturally diverse communities of Cagayan Valley and the Cordilleras?
5: During my early years, before FEBC decided to have a radio station here in Isabela, sabi ko, bakit among radio stations of FEBC are only concentrated in the south and part of Luzon? So wala dito, sabi ko, sa north. And there are lots of tribes and communities that have not been reached yet. So in the celebration of this 15th year, we are grateful to God for how He is working, that we have now little by little infiltrated, or we have little by little reached out to these communities.
4: It's a good thing that you pointed that out, Kuya Ted, because that's the mission of FEBC, reaching people who are the hardest to reach with the gospel message. That is our heart, no? Especially those in isolated communities, especially up in the mountains, and reaching them through their particular tribal language, no? Their unique tribal language. So how does DZMR reflect that mission of FEBC?
5: We have already 7 different heart languages of the different cultures and tribes here and communities in Isabela and Cagayan Valley, particularly also in the Cordilleras, that we have been serving. The majority of the people here are Ilocanos, and we have the Ibanags, we have the Itawit, we have the Igorots, the Kankanais. We also have a broadcast for the Kalanguya, the Ifugaos, which is one of the largest listening speaking language in the afternoon program. Lastly, we have the Ayangan language broadcast that we have now in the station.
4: Recently, I believe you distributed 1,000 portable missionary radios, a drive and distribution initiative to highlight your anniversary. So what use is this PM radio in strategically reaching different tribal groups up in the mountains?
5: This 1000 PM radio project is intended indeed to reach out to the communities up there in the mountains to proclaim the gospel of the Lord Jesus Christ until all have heard. will share this also to people with disabilities, the PWDs, who could not get out, who cannot go to churches to listen to the gospel. And also, we're giving radios to persons deprived of liberty. We have a person deprived of liberty who was given a radio. He was given a sentence for life imprisonment in the National Beloved Prison. There, he came to know the Lord Jesus Christ. And miraculously, by God's grace, he was released for his good behavior, having been transformed as a Christian while he was in detention. At nung siya ay ma-release, nung siya ay mapalaya na, naging bahagi ng kanyang desire o ng kanyang kagustuhan na maabot itong mga tao na naging katulad niya na isang bilanggo. His ministry now is reaching out to the people of deprived of liberty here at Santiago City.
4: It's a wonderful example of how the Lord uses our broadcast to reach people who need the good news. I am sure in many of your communities, no, in many parts of mountainous areas in Sierra Madre and even in the Cordillera, there are a lot of challenges that you have encountered in reaching people. How has the PM Radio helped overcome such barriers?
5: Isa nakakatuwa na bahagi ng aming ministry dito sa Santiago City ay yung pag-abot sa mga malalayong bundok dito sa Sierra Madre at Cordillera. And indeed, kapag kami ay magbibiyahe doon via road trip, it will take us about 5 hours or even more to be able to reach the place. But we are thankful because we have partnered with the New Tribes Mission Philippines and the Ethnos 360 who help us transport these portable missionary radios to the various places using the helicopter of the Ethnos 360.
4: I can see the essence of partnership in what you're saying. You know, different partners, New Tribes Missions Philippines, Ethnos 360, and FEBC Philippines, all working together to reach people in hard-to-reach areas, no? For them to hear the good news through our broadcasts. When we went to one of the communities and we land on top of the mountain and we engage communities there. And I've heard this, no? When we take pictures, they would say, tag me. Tag me, no? So that means these people are also, these communities are also in social media. How do you see new technology helping us to continue reaching these communities?
5: The trend of the times now is very challenging on the part of DZMR. And we are endeavoring also to reach out to these communities. Other than the broadcast or the terrestrial radio, we'll be able to reach them up through other media platforms. Kailangan na namin na maggumawa ng mga content na pasok at swak sa pangangailangan ng kahit na mga nasa bundok. Even the youth in the lowlands have to be reached with the new content that we have to be keeping our listeners.
4: You celebrated 15 years. What is your prayer and vision for 1143 DZMR Missions Radio moving forward, particularly in reaching the people that we serve, communities, and partners that walk alongside us, and using many tools in media for the wider gospel impact?
5: Firstly, we encourage our listeners and other partners to keep praying. Number one is to pray for FEBC. Weekly, pinadadala ko yung ating mga prayer list para sa ating mga group chats para sila ay ma-inform at patuloy na manalangin sa atin. Ikalawa, because we're a non-commercial stations, nahikilambing po kami sa ating mga listeners to partner with us with your financial support. So this is our prayer na sana lumago pa at patuloy pang dumami ang mga tagapakinig. Marami ang mananalangin, marami ang magpa-partner sa atin through their financial love gift support at partnership sa pamagitan ng ating mga broadcast. Hanggang ang lahat ng mga taga-Region 2, taga-Cordillera ay makarinig ng mensahe ng Panginoong Hesukristo.
4: Maraming salamat, Kuya Ted. We can see the commitment to the mission. Nakikita namin yung inyong heart kasama ang buong team ng DZMR. 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The good news is reaching people in their own heart languages and communities until all have heard. 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This has been Luis Miguel Castillo for the FABC Report. 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